0: Fox's Brian Yenis is in Plymouth.
1: They must decide if the prosecution proved beyond a reasonable doubt that Clancy had the substantial capacity to understand the killings were wrong and could control her actions.
0: The defense says Clancy was suffering from postpartum depression and mental illness. They're seeking a not criminally responsible verdict. President Trump signs an executive order today renaming one of the Great Lakes, thanks to the trade war with Canada.
2: President Trump signing an executive order renaming Lake Ontario Lake America, effective immediately.
3: Canada's been ripping us off for a long time on trade.
2: Jointly owned by both nations, the White House argues the deepest parts of the lake's waters lie within United States territory.
0: That's Fox's Alexandria Hoff. 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
16: 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They are located in both Clinton and Yurik. Well, it's going to be a beautiful evening out there tonight with lows reaching down to the lower 60s under mostly clear skies. Sunshine with highs in the mid to upper 80s set for your Friday, and then the heat really cranks up for the weekend with highs back up into the middle 90s.
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6: Hey everyone, Tubby here at Wild RV Weather Center with a look at your SkyTrack weather forecast brought to you by Gary's Towing. If you're in a bind and you need a tow, give them a call at 660-885-HELP. Well, it's going to be a beautiful evening out there tonight with lows reaching down to the lower 60s under mostly clear skies. Sunshine with highs into the mid to upper 80s set for your Friday, and then the heat really cranks up for the weekend with highs back up into the middle 90s.
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11: 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Look at your SkyTrack weather forecast brought to you by Clint's Bar and Grill in downtown Calhoun, where good food and friends meet up. Stop in for some hometown hospitality. Well, it's going to be a beautiful evening out there tonight with lows reaching down to the lower 60s under mostly clear skies. Sunshine with highs into the mid to upper 80s set for your Friday, and then the heat really cranks up for the weekend with highs back up into the middle 90s.
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11: What's going on, everyone? 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Let Patrick, Alex, and the gang get you fixed up for your farm or your home. They are located in both Clinton and Eury. Well, it's going to be a beautiful evening out there tonight with lows reaching down to the lower 60s under mostly clear skies. Sunshine with highs in the mid to upper 80s set for your Friday, and then the heat really cranks up for the weekend with highs back up into the middle 90s.
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2: Fox News, I'm Tom Rigotti. The gloves are coming off in the battle over a proposed immigration enforcement tool, Fox's John Saucier reports.
3: A group of Democratic senators is urging U.S. Immigration and Customs Enforcement to abandon its plan to equip officers with electric shock gloves. In a letter sent to ICE's acting director this week, questioned the agency's rationale for spending up to $20 million on these devices, as well as its ability to deploy them safely and appropriately.
2: The White House plans to offer cybersecurity services to the states in response to a suspected Iranian hack of the nation's water infrastructure.
4: The Federal Cybersecurity and Infrastructure Agency, or CISA, says more than 100 internet-exposed water systems were targeted in July alone. The nonprofit Center for Inland Security warns AI will accelerate the problem.
2: It's Fox's Jennifer Griffin. 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

saw the old man's face. Front page obituary, he was a millionaire. He left his fortune to some guy he barely knew. His kids were mad as hell,

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5: News. I'm Ted Linder. A federal judge tonight has halted, at least for now, attempts to implement President Trump's executive order limiting mail-in voting. The jury is the case in the trial of Lindsey Clancy, the Massachusetts mother charged with murdering her three children. Fox's Brian Yenis is there.
6: They must decide if the prosecution proved beyond a reasonable doubt that Clancy had the substantial capacity to understand the killings were wrong and could control her actions.
5: The defense claims Clancy was suffering from postpartum depression and mental illness. Tensions between the U.S. and Canada continue to rise during the tariff war. U.S. Ambassador to the U.N. Mike Waltz says Canada would have had their deal if the country didn't export Chinese products into the U.S.
7: You can't then let China take advantage, what they call transshipment, and start dumping their goods into Canada just to dump their goods in the United States.
5: Ambassador Waltz on Fox's The Ingram Angle. 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
1: Fox News, I'm Sue Guzman. The jury now deliberating in the murder trial of Lindsay Clancy, the Massachusetts mother charged with murdering her three children. Fox's Brian Yenis is in Plymouth.
2: They must decide if the prosecution proved beyond a reasonable doubt that Clancy had the substantial capacity to understand the killings were wrong and could control her actions.
1: And the defense says Clancy was suffering from postpartum depression and mental illness and claims she's not criminally responsible. President Trump signing an executive order renaming one of the Great Lakes thanks to the trade war with Canada.
3: President Trump signing an executive order renaming Lake Ontario Lake America effective immediately.
4: Canada's been ripping us off for a long time on trade.
3: Jointly owned by both nations, the White House argues the deepest parts of the lake's waters lie within United States territory.
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3: News. I'm Ted Lindner. A federal judge on Thursday night has halted, at least for now, attempts to implement President Trump's executive order limiting mail-in voting. The move stalled the directive for a second time about a week before the first mail-in ballots are to be sent out for the approaching midterms. U.S. District Court Judge Indira Talwani placing a 14-day hold on the government implementing the order in a case that could be headed back to the Supreme Court. The High Court on Monday overturned an earlier ruling of hers that had blocked the order from taking effect. The jury has the case in the trial of Lindsay Clancy, the Massachusetts mother charged with murdering her three children. Fox's Brian Yenis.
4: They must decide if the prosecution proved beyond a reasonable doubt that Clancy had the substantial capacity to understand the killings were wrong and could control her actions.
3: The defense claims Clancy was suffering from postpartum depression and mental illness. 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
3: Fox News, I'm Sue Guzman. For the second time, a federal judge in Massachusetts has blocked President Trump's executive order designed to limit mail-in voting. The ruling, which is expected to be appealed, comes about a week before the first mail-in ballots will be sent out for the midterm elections. The gloves coming off in the battle over a proposed immigration enforcement tool. Fox's John Saucier.
4: A group of Democratic senators is urging U.S. Immigration and Customs Enforcement to abandon its plan to equip officers with electric shock gloves. In a letter sent to ICE's acting director this week, questioned the agency's rationale for spending up to $20 million on these devices, as well as its ability to deploy them safely and appropriately.
3: The death toll from flash flooding in Nepal rising to 469. Rescuers working to find more than 1,400 people still missing in the area of the Nepal-China border. 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
3: Fox News, I'm Ted Linder. The jury has the case in the trial of Lindsay Clancy, the Massachusetts mother charged with murdering her three children. Fox's Brian Yenis.
4: They must decide if the prosecution proved beyond a reasonable doubt that Clancy had the substantial capacity to understand the killings were wrong and could control her actions.
3: The defense claims that Clancy was suffering from postpartum depression and mental illness. President Trump signing an executive order renaming one of the Great Lakes thanks to the trade war with Canada.
5: President Trump signing an executive order renaming Lake Ontario Lake America, effective immediately.
6: Canada's been ripping us off for a long time on trade.
5: Jointly owned by both nations, the White House argues the deepest parts of the lake's waters lie within United States territory.
3: Fox's Alexandria Hoff. 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
3: News. I'm Ted Lindner. The jury's got the case in the trial of Lindsay Clancy, the Massachusetts mom charged with murdering her three children.
4: They must decide if the prosecution proved beyond a reasonable doubt that Clancy had the substantial capacity to understand the killings were wrong and could control her actions.
3: Fox's Brian Yenis. The defense claims Clancy was suffering from postpartum depression and mental illness. A federal judge has halted, at least for now, attempts to implement President Trump's executive order limiting mail-in voting. The move stalled the directive for a second time about a week before the first mail-in ballots are due to be sent out for the approaching November midterm elections. And King Harold of Norway.

0: Norway went into exile in the United States as a child during the Nazi occupation and who refused a string of European noblewomen in order to marry his high school sweetheart has died. He was 89 years old and Europe's oldest monarch. 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
2: Fox News, I'm Sue Guzman. The jury is now deliberating in the murder trial of Lindsay Clancy, the Massachusetts mother charged with murdering her three children. Fox's Brian Yannis.
3: They must decide if the prosecution proved beyond a reasonable doubt that Clancy had the substantial capacity to understand the killings were wrong and could control her actions.
2: The defense says Clancy was suffering from postpartum depression and mental illness and says she was not criminally responsible. Federal judge in California ruling Thursday that the Pentagon's blacklisting of artificial intelligence startup Anthropic earlier this year was illegal. The administration cutting ties with Anthropic, saying it posed a security risk with the government. There has been no immediate comment so far from the Trump administration. And King Harald V of Norway has died. He was 89. 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
7: Happy Friday morning, everyone. We have another spectacular start of our day out there. You head to work or get the kids ready for school. We are going to see highs into the middle 80s, but still feeling rather comfortable out there. Clear and very mild tonight with low back down to the low to mid 60s. 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
6: Good Friday morning, everyone. We have another spectacular start of our day out there. You head to work or get the kids ready for school. We are going to see highs into the middle 80s, but still feeling rather comfortable out there. Clear and very mild tonight with low back down to the low to mid 60s. This look at the SkyTrack weather forecast is brought to you by Clint's Bar and Grill in downtown Calhoun, where good food and friends meet up. 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
2: News. I'm CJ Papa. 9 women, 3 men make up the jury in the judgment of Massachusetts mother charged with killing her 3 little children. They resumed deliberations at 9 a.m. Eastern.
3: They have a lot of work to get through. They heard from 85 witnesses over the course of this 1-month-long trial. And yesterday, they heard the closing arguments from both sides. A full not guilty verdict is considered by legal experts to be unlikely, considering Clancy admits to killing her children.
2: That's Fox's Nate Foy outside the courthouse in that Lindsey Clancy case. President Trump pledging support for Nepal.
4: At least 90 U.S. citizens are still missing. And because of the destruction and weather, rescue efforts have been hindered. Dozens of bridges were decimated and some 25 miles of roads washed away.
2: Fox's Chandler Painter, nearly 500 are dead. 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
6: 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Hello, I'm Clay Radford. Well, the Henry County Community Emergency Response Team, or CERT, will hold this next meeting on Wednesday, September 23rd at 6 p.m. at the Montrose Fire Station. The September meeting will focus on first aid and training provided by an EMT who is also a member of the CERT team. The meeting is open to anyone interested in learning more about CERT, including those who may be considering joining the team. Organizers say people of all ages and experience levels are welcome to attend, and previous emergency response experience is required. CERT programs help prepare community members to assist their families, neighbors, and local emergency responders during disasters and other emergencies through training in areas such as basic first aid, disaster preparedness.

0: preparedness and emergency response. Dinner will be provided during the September 23rd meeting. Anyone with questions or interested in learning more about the Henry County CERT can contact Jay Sublette at henrycoem.com. Well, Golden Valley Memorial Healthcare has been selected to play a key role in the statewide effort to improve rural healthcare. The Missouri Department of Social Services has chosen GVMH as the Hub 6 anchor organization for Missouri's Rural Health Transformation Program. The program is part of a $50 billion federal investment aimed at improving healthcare in rural communities. Missouri's effort, known as the Torch Care model, focuses on better coordination between healthcare providers, community organizations, and other local resources. As a Hub 6 anchor, GVMH will help coordinate efforts across Henry, Vernon, Bates, and St. Clair counties. The goal is to improve access to services, strengthen partnerships, and develop long-term solutions to rural healthcare challenges. GVMH's population health team, led by Executive Director of Compliance, Tara Dahl, will work with healthcare providers, social service agencies, and community partners throughout the four-county region. GVMH was selected following a competitive process that led to 41 applications representing 27 Torch Care Community Hub areas across Missouri. And while the Henry County Republican Club will hold its regular monthly meeting on Monday, August 31st at 7 p.m. at the Clinton Rotary Club building located at 2000 West Franklin Street in Clinton. During the meeting, members will review the results of the August 2026 Republican primary election and discuss plans for the upcoming fall general election. The Henry County Republican Club is open to all area residents interested in the Republican Party. More on this can be found on our website, online at mykatiekatie.com, where you can get your local news 24 hours a day.
1: All right, thank you, Clay Radford. Our first update of community news on a finally Friday morning. Kicking off the morning show with me, Steve Stevens. It's called Mornings in the Sticks. I'll be with you till 10 o'clock today, like always. And that's our first check of community news. It's brought to you by Sapp Brothers Convenience, located in Harrisonville. We'll get you updated on your SkyTrack weather forecast. We'll take a commercial timeout and then we'll crack open a six pack. Six in a row is coming your way. We call it your Sixer at Six. We get started with Vincent Mason. Some Kelly Pickler in there too coming up. Six in a row's on the way here from the morning show right after this.
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8: Hey, good Friday morning, everyone. We have another great start of our day out there. If you had to work or get the kids ready for school, we are going to see highs into the middle 80s, but still feeling rather comfortable out there. Clear and mild tonight with lows back down to the low to mid 60s. This look at the SkyTrack weather forecast is brought to you by our good friends at Gary's Towing. 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

0: Say So, the latest from Dan and Shay for you here on the morning show. Wrap it up, six in a row, your sixer at six. We did local favorite Tate Stevens in there, you know, from up around Belton, Missouri, right up the road, hop, skip, and a jump. Local favorite Tate Stevens with Lucky For Me, part of our sixer at six. We got Cole Swindell on the way. He's got a new one called Girl Dad. We'll check that out after we take a commercial timeout. Get a word from our 6 o'clock news sponsor, Clayton's Heartfelt In-Home Care. We'll get you updated on SkyTrack weather as well. And, of course, plenty more of today's country coming up on Mornings in the Sticks.
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0: Happy Friday morning, everyone. We have another spectacular start of our day out there. You head to work or get the kids ready for school. We are going to see highs into the middle 80s, but still feeling rather comfortable out there. Clear and very mild tonight with low back down to the low to mid 60s. 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

0: 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Oh, Riley Green and Think As You Drunk here on Mornings in the Sticks. 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Please and thank you. This 6 o'clock hour, it is brought to you by Clayton's Heartfelt In-Home Care. Working our way towards top of the hour, 7 o'clock on this Friday morning. When we get there, we'll get your next update with news and weather. And then Clay and I will visit and run through birthdays, history, and holidays for you. We'll also bring it to you on Facebook Live. So I hope you're following us on the socials. Look us up, 95.3 KDKD on social media. Look up Steve Stevens Disc Jockey. Follow me too, won't you? Please and thank you. And we'll be back with more music. A Song for America. Tim McGraw's on the way next from Mornings in the Sticks.
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4: News, I'm Tom Graham. Rescue crews continue to search through mountainous terrain in the Himalayas after flash flooding devastated communities along the Nepal-China border. More moisture on the way.
5: As that moisture tries to cross over the mountains, that's when you can get in these absolute downbursts. And you could be talking about really heavy rain. And in tall mountains, those have to all rush down somewhere.
4: Fox meteorologist Adam Klotz, number of killed and more than 530. Jury deliberations continue this morning in the trial of Lindsay Clancy. The Massachusetts mom has admitted to murdering her three children, but the defense argues she's not criminally responsible because she suffered from postpartum mental health problems.
6: The jury is comprised of nine women and three men with six additional alternates. They'll consider a range of outcomes, including not guilty due to a lack of criminal responsibility.
4: Fox's Nate Foy outside that Plymouth, Massachusetts courthouse. 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
8: 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Hello, I'm Clay Radford. Well, the Henry County Community Emergency Response Team, or CERT, will hold its next meeting on Wednesday, September 23rd at 6 p.m. at the Montrose Fire Station. The September meeting will focus on first aid and training provided by an EMT who is also a member of the CERT team. The meeting is open to anyone interested in learning more about CERT, including those who may be considering joining the team. Organizers say people of all ages and experience levels are welcome to attend, and previous emergency response experience is required. CERT programs help prepare community members to assist their families, neighbors, and local emergency responders during disasters and other emergencies through training in areas such as basic first aid, disaster preparedness, and emergency response. Dinner will be provided during the September 23rd meeting. Anyone with questions or interested in learning more about the Henry County CERT can contact Jay Sublette at henrycoem.com. Well, Golden Valley Memorial Healthcare has been selected to play a key role in the statewide effort to improve rural healthcare. The Missouri Department of Social Services has chosen GVMH as the Hub 6 anchor organization for Missouri's Rural Health Transformation Program. The program is part of a $50 billion federal investment aimed at improving health care in rural communities. Missouri's effort, known as the Torch Care model, focuses on better coordination between health care providers, community organizations, and other local resources. As a Hub 6 anchor, GVMH will help coordinate efforts across Henry, Vernon, Bates, and St. Clair counties.

0: The goal is to improve access to services, strengthen partnerships, and develop long-term solutions to rural healthcare challenges. GVMH's population health team, led by Executive Director of Compliance, Tara Dahl, will work with healthcare providers, social service agencies, and community partners throughout the four-county region. GVMH was selected following a competitive process that led to 41 applications representing 27 Torch Care Community Hub areas across Missouri. And while the Henry County Republican Club will hold its regular monthly meeting on Monday, August 31st at 7 p.m. at the Clinton Rotary Club building located at 2000 West Franklin Street in Clinton. During the meeting, members will review the results of the August 2026 Republican primary election and discuss plans for the upcoming fall general election. The Henry County Republican Club is open to all area residents interested in the Republican Party. More on this can be found on our website, online at mykatiekatie.com, where you can get your local news 24 hours a day.
1: Good Friday morning, everyone. We have another spectacular start of our day out there. You head to work or get the kids ready for school. We are going to see highs into the middle 80s, but still feeling rather comfortable out there. Clear and very mild tonight with low back down to the low to mid 60s. This look at the SkyTrack weather forecast is brought to you by Clint Bar and Grill in downtown Calhoun, where good food and friends meet up. Stop in there for some hometown hospitality.
2: All right, thank you, gentlemen. 7:04 and freezing out there, sub. Might see a few snowflakes later on today. It's under 60 as we get started this morning on a Friday. Actually, we're in the upper 50s to just under 60 degrees on this Friday morning. That's our second check of community news today. And this hour, it is a service of AA Mechanical. Now, stay put. We'll be back in 30 seconds to bring you birthdays, history, and holidays here on the radio airwaves and on Facebook Live. Hope you're following along with the Katie Katie Facebook page, by the way. If not, please do so now. And we'll meet you right back here, 30 seconds on Mornings in the Sticks.
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2: It's showtime, Clay Radford.
19: We're just going to hang out here and get paid and get told to go home.
2: Digging me some Rubber Band Man there in the background on the intro this morning.
19: You like that?
2: Yes, I do. It's making me want to get my disco fever on.
6: Ow!
2: Yeah,
19: staying alive,
2: boy.
19: Baby.
2: Yeah. Boy!
19: Yeah, boy!
2: That's welcome.
19: Flavor Flav.
2: Welcome. Yeah, that's Flav does everything.
19: He does, man. He tells the time.
2: He's in all genres.
19: Yeah.
2: It should be okay. total off
19: tangent. Off the rails, yeah, quickly.
2: Yeah. Flavor Flav.
19: Yeah.
2: The official timekeeper of the United States of America.
19: Yes.
2: Setting on a time.
19: I agree.
2: Hey, DJT.
19: Yeah.
2: Give me a call.
19: Yeah.
2: Shoot me a tweet.
19: We got something that's not important that you can focus on.
2: Right. Yeah. Instead of this Lake of America crap, let's official timekeeper, Flavor Flav. Get him knighted or something or whatever.
19: Whatever you got to do these days.
2: Whatever you got to do. Yeah. Yeah. Official timekeeper. Yeah, I'm going to start a petition. Start a petition for Flavor Flav. Welcome to the Friday edition of Mornings in the Sticks with Steve Stevens alongside Clay Radford here this morning. The final Friday of August.
19: Yeah, it's the final countdown. I can't believe we're already through August.
2: I can't either.
19: It seems like we just had the 4th of July.
2: Seems like the kids just got out of school. Now they're back in. Oh, see, that gives you the reasoning there to keep them going year-round.
19: Year-round.
2: Right, because it just feels that way.
19: It just feels
2: that way. So, August the 28th, it is National Cherry Turnovers Day today. It is National Bow Tie Day, as you heard there in the opener. National Power Rangers Day. Did you ever get into
19: the I love the Power Rangers.
2: Did you?
19: I did, and I just seen something out at Walmart. in the toy aisle.

0: aisle. Why I was there, don't ask. But I was in the toy aisle. They have retro Power Ranger toys, brand new, on the shelf.
1: All the old stuff is coming back.
0: It's new again. It's crazy. I was like, man, I had these when I was a kid.
1: So you said you were in the toy aisle, and don't ask you why. Are you one of those adult men, much like myself, depending on who you're asking, you roll in there and you're like, you know what? I'm going to go down the toy aisle and look at action figures or check out Hot Wheels.
0: No. I was looking for something much more stupider.
1: Much more stupider.
0: Yeah.
1: Stupider is and stupider does.
0: Yes, yes. I was looking for these Nidos for my daughter.
1: I don't know what that is.
0: It's a stress ball.
1: Nido. Is this like the dumpling things and all that?
0: Yeah.
1: Is that the craze that the kids
0: are
1: into now?
0: Bingo. You got it. Yeah, okay. I don't get it. But I was looking for Nidos for my daughter.
1: Nidos.
0: Yeah.
1: As in Neato?
0: No, it's like N-E-E-D-O-O.
1: Okay, so Nido instead of Nido.
0: Yeah.
1: Or NATO. Which we don't do that anymore.
0: JTT!
1: Yeah. DJT. Give me a call, buddy. We got a couple things to talk about here over the weekend. So, yeah, give me a call.
0: But, yeah.
1: Nidos.
0: But I seen the Power Rangers. And today's official Power Rangers Day?
1: It is National Power Rangers Day.
0: Do you know anything about the Power Rangers, Steve?
1: I know there's a pink one. I know there's a yellow one and a black one and a red one and a green one and a blue one and an orange one and a mauve one and a fuchsia one. And no, I don't know.
0: I was a fan of them.
1: I know they're the good guys.
0: Yeah, they're the good guys. And they fought the Putty Patrol, the Nido guys.
1: The Putty Patrol.
0: Yeah, that's who they. Okay,
1: David Putty from Seinfeld was their overlord.
0: right. No, so I remember this from a kid, and this is going back decades ago. I mean, like in the early '90s, when the Mighty Morphin Power Rangers came on.
1: Mighty Morphin Power Rangers. I remember.
0: And so it was already a show over in Japan, and they brought it over to America. And all they shot in America was with the American actors was all the stuff that didn't have to do with the fighting.
1: Right.
0: They used the footage from the Japan version of the episodes of these shows with all the fighting and the ninja kicks and all that. They used those actors in the suits, and then they just put the kid actors, the American kid actors.
1: And took their helmets off to do dialogue.
0: Yeah, exactly.
1: I gotcha.
0: But back in the 90s, when I was in third and fourth grade, it was the coolest thing. It was the Mighty Morphin Power Rangers.
1: Yeah. And that was a big deal. Yeah. Big deal. Big deal. It is also National Thoughtful Day today.
0: Oh, see, I put a little thought
1: into
0: that.
1: And last but not least on the list for me today, and I'm not even going to look at him sitting over there. He's going to do it all on his own. It is National Red Wine Day today.
0: Red wine.
1: It's in, you know, the stuff you drink.
0: Yeah, I know what it is.
1: Comes in a bottle.
0: You queued me up for something I have no idea what you're talking about.
1: I've been waiting. Yeah, I'm waiting.
0: I don't know.
1: Really? Really?
0: Red wine, really.
1: National Red Wine Day.
0: I mean, I'll have some cheese.
1: Red wine is an alcohol.
0: Yeah. Oh, and that reminds me of mine,
1: too.
0: Jeez. Gosh, that was way off track.
1: Somebody,
0: I'm fired.
1: Flav, where you at?
0: Yeah, Flav.
1: You're up, buddy. Get in here. My goodness.
0: Oh, yes. That reminds me, Steve, that today around the 12 o'clock hour, you'll put out a new episode.
1: Yeah, I don't know. Nobody knows because Clay don't tell nobody nothing. So there you go. National Red Wine Day today. Back in the day, August the 28th, 63 years ago, Dr. Martin Luther King Jr. declared, "I have a dream."
0: On this day?
1: On this day, awesome. 63 years ago, 250,000 people witnessed that event in front of the Lincoln Memorial in Washington, D.C. I think they tainted the reflection pool at that time, and it hasn't been right since. No, I shouldn't say that. I apologize.
0: I mean, anybody that walks by it, you know, flips a coin into it, I think it needs to go back to the mint, because the mint, you know, they produce these coins, and they have a little coating on it when you flip a quarter into the reflection pool.
1: So it's the U.S. Mint's fault.
0: Yeah.
1: Oh.
0: And Trump's all been out of shape over...
1: I haven't heard anything about the reflecting pool.
0: I haven't either. They kind of got it straightened out.
1: We're back on the Lake America thing, the Canada dispute.
0: It's all a distraction.
1: Back to the Kennedy Center thing there too, and
0: we're getting our butt handed to us over in the Middle East. So we've got to have no distraction.
1: How about those gas prices and things at the grocery store?
0: Yeah.
1: Can we do

0: job about that?
1: Please.
0: Okay, moving on. 119 years ago in 1907, two ballsy Seattle teenagers started up a local delivery service called American Messenger Company. Today, Jim Casey and Claude Ryan's little company is known as...
2: AOL? No.
0: UPS.
2: Oh, UPS.
0: United Parcel Service.
2: I'm 0 for 2.
0: So when you see your UPS driver out there today, wish him a happy UPS day.
2: Yeah.
0: 119 years ago.
2: I'm 0-2.
0: We'll try this one then. 104 years ago in 1922, the first ever radio commercial aired on WEAF in New York City.
2: I know this one.
0: New York City!
1: New York City!
0: The 10-minute ad was for the Queensboro Realty Company. Cost them $50 for 50 minutes of airtime.
2: Dang, a 10-minute radio ad?
0: Good Lord.
2: Woo! Our stop spots would be long.
0: Talk about tune out. Man, oh man.
2: I know what it was.
0: What?
2: Where's the beef?
0: Where's the beef? Yeah. What time is it? Flavor!
2: Flavor!
0: Oh, 54 years ago, 1972, Mark Spitz won the 200-meter butterfly at the Summer Olympics in Munich, West Germany.
2: I didn't know there was an insect section in the Olympics.
0: He would go on to win 7 gold medals at that Olympiad alone and set world records in all 7. Nobody cares about that now that Michael Phelps won his 8 gold medals in Beijing, plus 4 more in London and 5 more in Rio. Mark Spitz. Yeah, I think he could probably still take him, though.
2: Wow, did he do the Monarch?
0: Mark Spitz. The Monarch.
2: Yeah, Butterfly.
0: Okay, I see.
2: You see where I'm going, yeah.
0: Yeah, you're trying.
2: I'm trying to have a dad joke on this.
0: You're trying.
2: It's Friday. We're going back to school.
0: You're trying.
2: Thank goodness for a short week.
0: They're wore out already, aren't they?
2: Emma came home and...
0: Grady, too. I had to wake him up so he wouldn't wake up at like 9, 10 o'clock at night and be up all night. 30 years ago today in 96, Prince Chuck and Prince Di, or Princess Di, were officially divorced after 15 years of wedded bliss. 23 years, here's one. I bet you remember this one.
2: Okay, I'm sure I do.
0: 2003.
2: Oh, I should. I was alive.
0: 23 years ago.
2: Okay.
0: MTV Video Music Awards.
2: Yes.
0: Something very controversial went down.
2: There's always something controversial going
0: on. Time. Madonna.
2: Yeah.
0: Ever heard of her?
2: Yeah, I have.
0: She's been around since the 80s.
2: Yeah.
0: So she was before the
2: Power trust Rangers. Me, I know.
0: Okay. Madonna shared a kiss with Britney Spears and Christina Aguilera on stage at the MTV Video Music Awards.
2: And that was huge. 23 years ago today.
0: And I think nobody at this point would care if anything like that happened. Wouldn't be shocked.
2: And
0: I don't think really did then.
2: No.
0: But
2: especially between
0: those
2: three.
0: Yeah. It was a big deal.
2: It was a big thing. And wasn't that the same Moon Man Awards where, I think that's the one where Tom Green came down from the ceiling and put his bum right in Eminem's face or something like that. Like he rappelled from the ceiling. I think that was, I have these vivid memories of the Moon Man Awards. I call them the Moon Man Awards because that's what they won was a Moon Man.
0: Right.
2: But yeah, the MTV Awards.
0: They're such a joke now.
2: Yeah, they're almost the Comedy Central Awards.
0: Yeah, they're unneeded, really. and birthdays. Man, I got a ton of birthdays this morning. From the world of country music, Cassidy Pope is 37. Leanne Rimes.
2: With what?
0: Thank you. Leanne Rimes is 44 today. Jake Owen is 45 today. Shania Twain is 61 today. All of those from the world of country music.
2: I got a great lineup for my show this afternoon.
0: I'm telling you.
2: Give me that list because I'm going to have
0: celebrating birthdays. And then we'll throw in there actor Armie Hammer. He is 40 today.
2: Well, hold on. You just can't skip over a guy's name, Armie.
0: Armie Hammer.
2: Armie Hammer. Mm-hmm. Is he a military guy, or is he the guy who invented Arm and Hammer?
0: Well, he was the Lone Ranger in a stinker of a movie with Johnny Depp that came out a few years back.
2: Dude, that's a great radio name.
0: Armie Hammer?
2: Yeah.
0: Yeah.
2: Coming to you live. It's Armie Hammer.
0: Armie Hammer. Jack Black, also great. Radio is 57 today. Jason Priestley, also 57. Jennifer Coolidge.
2: Yes.
0: You know Jennifer Coolidge, Stifler's mom?
2: Yeah.
0: She is 65 today. Olympian skater Scott Hamilton is 68. Actor Daniel Stern from City Slickers and Home Alone is

0: 69, Luis Guzman.
1: Sounds familiar.
0: Gomez Adams. Wednesday.
1: Yeah.
0: Television series, which we're waiting on season 3.
1: Well, hurry. Yeah, I can't wait. It's coming.
0: He is 70 today and then no longer with us. David Soul, that's Hutch from Starsky and Hutch. Roxy Roker, that's Helen Willis. What you talking about, Helen Willis?
1: What you talking about,
0: Helen
1: Willis?
0: From the Jeffersons and Lenny Kravitz's mom. And Nancy Culp, that sexy old Jane Hathaway from the Beverly Hillbillies.
1: Yeah.
0: Would have had a birthday today as well. So we got to get into, we got to squeeze in a couple songs.
1: Just before, set right back and we'll play a song.
0: Before Missouri Ag Headlines at 7:25. In honor of National Red Wine Day.
1: Yeah, that reminds me to remind you.
0: Appreciate that. What time, Flavor Flav?
1: Right around 12 o'clock.
0: Around lunchtime. Yeah. Yes, indeed. Here's Emmylou Harris with a classic called Two More Bottles of Wine on Mornings in the Sticks.

0: That's a new one from Chris Young, and I didn't come here to leave. Not till 10 o'clock this morning, anyway. All right, let's get to your Missouri Ag headlines brought to you by Miller Seed here on my KDKD.
1: With a look at Ag News headlines, I'm Kara Hart on Brownfield. A coalition of farmers, biofuel producers, oilseed processors, and others are asking President Donald Trump not to expand small refinery exemptions under the renewable fuel standard.
2: More than double what they just predicted in March is what they're contemplating granting.
1: Kurt Kovarik is with Clean Fuels Alliance America. He tells Brownfield if more exemptions are granted, it would contradict the Trump administration's goal of building a robust domestic biofuels industry and weaken soybean demand. A recent run-up in commodity prices is providing opportunity for farmers to mitigate some risk. The CEO of RCAF USA says the decision to import more foreign beef underscores the need for mandatory country of origin labeling. Bill Bullard says President Trump's recent proclamation to attempt to lower beef prices creates more competition for cattle producers and muddies the water for consumers. I'm Kara Hart for Brownfield.
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2: Hey, good Friday morning, everyone. We have another great start of our day out there. You had to work or get the kids ready for school. We are going to see highs into the middle 80s, but still feeling rather comfortable out there. Clear and mild tonight with lows back down to the low to mid 60s. This look at the SkyTrack weather forecast is brought to you by our good friends at Gary's Towing. If you're in a bind and you need a tow, give Amanda and the crew a call at 660-885-HELP.
3: All right, thank you, Sub. 731 and 59 degrees currently here at the Katie Katie Studios on Friday morning. And Clay Radford, are you ready for some football?
4: I am. Yeah, we got Chiefs football action tonight. And we also have the Clinton Cardinals traveling to the Knob Noster take on the Panthers tonight in their season opener.
3: Yeah.
4: Football is underway.
3: Is back in session.
4: Friday Night Lights, baby.
3: And now to clarify, because you said we also have.
4: Yeah.
3: We will not have the broadcast
4: of the
3: Cardinals football game, just to let folks know.
4: You can imagine.
3: Because we will be in the midst of the Chiefs preseason game.
4: Preseason game. But you can tune in and imagine this, the Clinton Cardinals game.
3: Sure.
4: Having Mitch Holtis say, touchdown! You know, yeah, all that good stuff.
3: Yeah,
4: that'd be
3: cool. I guess you could. Yeah. Friday Night Lights.
4: Yep,
3: it's that time.
4: It's here. The boys of fall are here.
3: Man. Yeah, I may have to dig that out and play that today in honor of high school football season. And we wish all the teams out there much success. I know they got a new coach over in Windsor, and you know Harrisonville will be back in action, and Warsaw, and all the surrounding areas, and so. Good luck on your football season, area high schoolers.
4: Yeah, and you know, I'm still caught up on the World Cup, so I say
3: it's over, man.
4: I know, but when we're talking football, you know, I'm still thinking World Cup.
3: Spain won.
4: I know.
3: Okay,
4: but I'm still just
3: trying to help you out, man.
4: I know,
3: I'm trying to fill you. I know everything about the World Cup.
4: In the years of the World Cup, it's kind of

0: hard to shift back into American football.
1: Oh, okay. Is it that what we're going to call it now? American football?
0: Yeah, for now.
1: Oh, you soccer guys. Oh, my goodness. My better half, Miss Melody, my much better half, I should say.
0: Better looking.
1: Yes, all the way around.
0: Yeah.
1: All of that. You got it. You are correct. She messaged us.
0: Oh, yeah.
1: While you stepped out, and she says, I know where Clay can find Nido if needed.
0: Nido. Okay.
1: Isn't that what you're looking for?
0: Yeah, looking for some Nidos,
1: The Nido things. I said, and where is that? She says, Clinton Quick Stop, Silhouettes, and then a friend of ours, Kayla, has them on her KZ Bella page on the internet. Casey's Second Street has the dumplings. Quick Stop had an end display with lots of variety, and says our daughter, our 22, almost 23-year-old daughter, got sucked in and bought one.
0: Yeah.
1: Last night.
0: She's missing one place. You can also get them at Wax's Slabs.
1: Oh.
0: We have them at Wax's Slabs, too, but I'm looking for a special one.
1: Oh, so, you were looking for particular because we're trying to complete a set or
0: something. I honestly don't know what I'm looking for, but I know what I'm looking for. Does that make sense?
1: Here's my advice. Buy up all of them you can. Put them in the closet and get them back out in about 20, 30 years.
0: Because they'll be worth something.
1: They'll be worth something.
0: Just like the Power Rangers, man.
1: Right?
0: I wish I had those toys still because now they're on the shelf for $30.
1: I almost
0: an action figure.
1: I almost wish we were dressed like the Power Rangers today.
0: Well, you have red on.
1: Wouldn't that be fun? Am I the red Power Ranger?
0: You're
1: Ranger
0: the red Power Ranger, and I'm the gray Power Ranger.
1: The gray? Is there? There's not a gray.
0: There's not a gray one. I'm the Putty Patrol, the bad guys.
1: Oh!
0: They were gray.
1: The David Putty Patrol for all my Seinfeld fans out there. So, yes, indeed. Well, there you go.
0: National Power Rangers Day.
1: Yeah.
0: Go, Power Rangers!
1: I think I knew that after you said that. Go, Power. Yeah. Yes. Mm-hmm. Mm-hmm.
0: I got to dig it out for my show this afternoon. That's going to be my theme song for this afternoon.
1: On the Drive at 5 with Clay Radford, just prior to Chiefs pregame football.
0: We'll be playing a lot of football songs, too.
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0: I'm the pregame.
1: Yes.
0: To the pregame.
1: Pregame to the pregame.
0: Yeah.
1: Let's see. Regular season starts with a Monday night for the Chiefs. They take on the Broncos, defending AFC West champions there. Monday night, September 14th.
0: Wow.
1: So
0: the first Monday night game of the season.
1: Oh, wowzers. All right. Chiefs don't have a very easy schedule.
0: No, they don't.
1: As I'm looking,
0: they have
1: at
0: two Thursday night games back to back. I think.
1: Is that right? Yes, they do.
0: Yeah,
1: they do. They got us. Let's just run. It goes. Wow, man. Is that right? All these Sunday games.
0: Yeah, they're on Sunday quite a bit, but they have two Thursday back to backs.
1: Yeah.
0: They kick off.
1: I guess. Yeah. Obviously, we play on Sunday quite often, but I guess I was looking at Sunday night.
0: Yeah.
1: Sunday night game. Night games. So there we go. Kansas City Chiefs football back in action with the final preseason game tonight, and area high schools getting back at it as well. It'd probably be a beautiful, beautiful night for football.
0: Yeah. Cardinals, like I said, are going up to Nov Noster, taking on the Panthers and their season opener on the road. And go Cards, very excited
1: absolutely.
0: For that game.
1: Yeah, absolutely.
0: So when I get done with the Drive at 5, I might run up there and do some high fives.
1: Okay. All right. Drive 5, high 5. Okay. Yeah, I'm with you.
0: See?
1: Gotcha.
0: See how that
1: works? Gotcha. Yeah.
0: You asked what Leanne rhymed with.
1: What?
0: I was putting some rhymes together.
1: Leanne rhymes with what?
0: It's her birthday today.
1: Yes. It is.
0: There's a laundry list of country artists with birthdays.
1: How old did I say she was? Let me look back on that.
0: Oh, she's only like in her 30s, isn't she?
1: 40. Where'd it go?
0: You lost it.
1: Been losing it for years now. Leanne Rimes is 44 today. She's 44. Jake Owen is 45. Shania is 61 from the world of country music. Cassidy Pope in there, too.
0: Yeah.
1: Celebrating a birthday. Cassidy Pope, I would probably classify from the Where Are They Now file.
0: Really? Already?
1: I haven't heard anything about
0: her. No, I haven't heard anything from her for a while.
1: For a hot minute. So.
0: Wasn't she part of that 816 house or whatever, 513 or whatever it was?
1: 867-5309 Jenny House. She was a voice winner turned country star. She had a big duet with Chris Young called Think of You, and Wasting All These Years was a solo hit.

0: of hers, but I don't think we've heard anything out of her in a while.
1: No.
0: What are you talking about? 615 Collective?
2: Yeah.
0: That little group thing? Yeah.
2: There's a house in Nashville where these up and coming country artists go and kind of hang out and become roomies and write songs.
0: Yeah. Fraternity house? Like, yeah, kind of. Down there in Nashville?
2: Basically.
0: Imagine that.
2: Yeah.
0: Imagine that.
2: It's ask Miss Brittany about
0: it. It's because they all struggle to pay the bills, so they got to pool together, eat ramen, and hope the lights stay on and can have a hot shower while they're out busking.
2: Yeah.
0: On the corners, the street corners of Nashville, Tennessee.
2: Trying to write some big songs.
0: Yeah.
2: Yeah.
0: Yeah.
2: Trying to chase the dream.
0: I was going to say, keep your feet on the ground and keep reaching for the stars.
2: Yes. It's something, that's something Dolly would say.
0: That's something Casey Kasem used to say.
2: Yeah.
0: As a matter of fact. All right. We're going to fire you back into the music, take you up till top of the hour, 8 o'clock on this Friday morning. Our next update with community news and weather at that time. And, of course, next hour we look forward to a shot of Fine Age Country and your weird news and, of course, your morning livestock report at 8:45.
2: And don't forget to check the Booze News podcast coming your way right around lunchtime today, a new episode.
0: All right. Hang on. I got to get a 20 out for you here.
2: Why well, mess it up so bad at the top of the hour?
0: Give him a little. Oh, he feels like he owes me.
2: Yeah, I owe you something.
0: All right.
2: I owe you, Steve.
0: National Red Wine Day today, so more than likely we'll be covering something to do with red wine on the Booze News today.
2: Would that be something similar to like a strawberry wine?
0: It could be.
2: Yeah.
0: That would.
2: I might play that one in my show today too.
0: You could do that.
2: There's you're giving me all kinds of ideas for my radio show.
0: There's lots of wine songs if you want to go with a wine theme for the drive.
2: Well, most country songs are whiny.
0: But most importantly, remember to drink responsibly.
2: Yeah.
0: Always designate a driver.
2: And until next time.
0: And until next time.
2: Yeah.
0: That's how that goes.
2: Yeah.
0: Until next time that we talk again. Here's Jacob Smalley and Nowhere Town on Mornings in the Sticks.
2: Thanks, Steve. See ya.

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4: Fox News, I'm CJ Papa. President Trump hands the Congressional Space Medal of Honor to the Artemis II crew today at NASA's Johnson Space Center, honoring the astronauts who traveled around the far side of the moon, the farthest humans have ever gone in space. And last night, he headlined a fundraiser in Texas for Senate candidate Ken Paxton.
5: The Super PAC alone, MAGA Inc., has $400 million just sitting there in a bank account, but they are still going to go out and raise more money because ads in a place like Texas are going to be super expensive with media markets like Dallas and Houston.
4: Fox's Peter Ducey at the White House. The jury in the Lindsey Clancy murder trial resumed deliberations shortly. She's accused of killing her three little kids. And Nepal slammed by that vicious mudslide. Hundreds are dead. Thousands are missing, including 90 Americans. 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
7: 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Hello, I'm Clay Radford. Well, the Henry County Community Emergency Response Team, or CERT, will hold this next meeting on Wednesday, September 23rd at 6 p.m. at the Montrose Fire Station. The September meeting will focus on first aid and training provided by an EMT who is also a member of the CERT team. The meeting is open to anyone interested in learning more about CERT, including those who may be considering joining the team. Organizers say people of all ages and experience levels are welcome to attend, and previous emergency response experience is required. CERT programs help prepare community members to assist their families, neighbors, and local emergency responders during disasters and other emergencies through training in areas such as basic first aid, disaster preparedness, and emergency response. Dinner will be provided during the September 23rd meeting. Anyone with questions or interested in learning more about the Henry County CERT can contact Jay Sublette at henrycoem.com. Well, Golden Valley Memorial Healthcare has been selected to play a key role in the statewide effort to improve rural healthcare. The Missouri Department of Social Services has chosen GVMH as the Hub 6 anchor organization for Missouri's Rural Health Transformation Program. The program is part of a $50 billion federal investment aimed at improving health care in rural communities. Missouri's effort, known as the Torch Care model, focuses on better coordination between health care providers, community organizations, and other local resources. As a Hub 6 anchor, GVMH will help coordinate efforts across Henry, Vernon, Bates, and St. Clair counties. The goal is to improve access to services, strengthen partnerships, and develop long-term solutions to rural healthcare challenges. GVMH's population health team, led by Executive Director of Compliance, Tara Dahl, will work with healthcare providers, social service agencies, and community partners throughout the four-county region. GVMH was selected following a competitive process that led to 41 applications representing 27 Torch Care Community Hub areas across Missouri. And while the Henry County Republican Club will hold its regular monthly meeting on Monday, August 31st at 7 p.m. at the Clinton Rotary Club building located at 2000 West Franklin Street in Clinton. During the meeting, members will review the results of the August 2026 Republican primary election and discuss plans for the upcoming fall.

0: general election. The Henry County Republican Club is open to all area residents interested in the Republican Party. More on this can be found on our website, online at mykatiekatie.com, where you can get your local news 24 hours a day.
1: All righty. Thank you, Clay. We're approaching 8:04, and that is our check of community news here in this 8 o'clock hour, brought to you by Golden Valley Memorial Healthcare. 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
3: Happy Friday morning, everyone. We have another spectacular start of our day out there. You head to work or get the kids ready for school. We are going to see highs into the middle 80s, but still feeling rather comfortable out there. Clear and very mild tonight with low back down to the low to mid 60s. 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
1: All righty, thank you, Sub. We're approaching 8:05, and it's about 62 degrees and sunny currently here at the studios on a Friday morning as we head into hour number three of Mornings in the Sticks with Steve Stevens. 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
1: All right, it is time for your shot of fine age country. A classic for you. First song in the 8 o'clock hour each weekday morning is an oldie but a goodie, and it's the service of Everhart's Outdoor Store. We're going back 25 years this morning to 2001. The late, great Toby Keith released his sixth studio album entitled Pull My Chain. It became his first country number one LP. All three of the album's singles were number one hits on the Hot Country Songs charts. My list, I'm just talking about tonight, and this one right here. I want to talk about me. It's the late, great Toby Keith, your shot of fine age country, brought to you by Everhart's Outdoor Store here on Mornings in the Sticks.

Sure, sure do. The late, great Toby Keith from 2001 with your shot of fine age country this morning. That one went straight to number one. I want to talk about me. Your shot of fine age country brought to you by Everhart's Outdoor Store. Weird news is coming up, bottom of the hour, 8:30 or thereabouts, and we'll bring it to you here on the radio and on Facebook Live at the Katie Katie Facebook page, so I hope you're following along. The headline this morning, the world record for the Vulcan salute, I'm doing it as we speak, may be broken on the Star Trek anniversary. Yeah, for all you Trekkies out there, we're going to dive into that a little bit deeper around 8:30 here on the morning show. And remember, if you miss it, you can always

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We'll do Ella Langley's latest called Loving Life Again right after this word from Everhart's Outdoors.

0: Oh, that's a new one from Low Cash. It's called Talkin' Bout for you here on Mornings in the Sticks on Today's Country 95.3 KDKD. 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Hope you're following along as we get set to bring you today's weird news. As always, it's a service of Elite Billiards and Ale House. Don't forget tournaments every Friday and Saturday. You can get signed up for leagues. And there you go, Elite Billiards and Ale House. If you are ready, I am pert near ready. And we'll do the KDKD Weird News this morning for all you Trekkie fans out there. Here we go.
1: Some are odd and some deranged, stories that are very strange. Weird News.
0: Beam me up, Scotty. Welcome to the KDKD Weird News. I am your host, Steve Stevens, and your Weird News? It's a service of Elite Billiards and Ale House, located at 905 North Price Lane in Clinton, right across from the Benson Center. Back to the Star Trek stuff there I alluded to in our opener. The 60th anniversary of Star Trek is less than a month away. The show premiered on September the 8th, 1966. There are plenty of events planned, but this has got to be both the nerdiest and the most awesome. On the 8th of September, at the Science Museum in London, England, there will be an attempt to set the Guinness World Record for the most people performing the Vulcan salute simultaneously. Live long and prosper. There doesn't appear to be an existing record for this, so whatever number of people they get will apparently be the total to beat in the future. If you can actually be in London on September 8th, it says you can get signed up to take part. There are other in-person events happening around the world and the universe. Here in the U.S., Star Trek movies and episodes of the original series are playing in theaters, and there are multiple TV specials coming. So there you go, Trekkie fans. Enjoy. Enjoy. That is your KDKD Weird. Dare I say it again? Live long and prosper. News! Weird News brought to you by Elite Billiards and Ale House. It's not just a pool hall, but the destination. 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

0: Good Friday morning, everyone. We have another spectacular start of our day out there. You head to work or get the kids ready for school. We are going to see highs into the middle 80s, but still feeling rather comfortable out there. Clear and very mild tonight with low back down to the low to mid 60s. 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Stop in there for some hometown hospitality.
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0: Megan Maroney and Medicine for you here on Mornings in the Sticks with Steve Stevens. Just about 8:45. Morning Livestock Report is coming your way. We're going to turn it over to the Brownfield Radio Network and bring you that Livestock Report, a service of Clayton's Heartfelt In-Home Care on My KDKD.
1: 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A few bids were on the table at $220 live in Nebraska, but otherwise the major feeding areas have been at a standstill most of the week. Trade has been very limited, mainly at $345 stressed in the north, $10 lower than last week's weighted average. At the Hub City Livestock Auction in Aberdeen, South Dakota, compared to last week, best test on steers 1050 to 1099 pounds brought $6 to $12 lower, and best test on heifers 900 to 949 pounds, $7 to $8 lower on a narrow comparison. Receipts were up on the weekend year. Feeder supply included 54% steers, and the entire offering was over 600 pounds. Medium and large one feeder steers 953 to 988 pounds brought an average price of $308.54. Medium and large one feeder heifers 917 to 935 pounds brought an average price of $294.41. Box beef was sharply lower. Choice was 377 lower at 381.36. Choice closed 349 lower at 359.19. Estimated cattle slaughter was 105,000 head. Cash hogs were steady to lower with moderate closing negotiated movement at the major direct markets. Processors have likely met their procurement efforts earlier in the week. Barrows and gilts at the National Daily Direct were down 99 cents with an average weighted price of $89.76. Iowa Southern Minnesota was down 98 at $89.74. And the Western Corn Belt was 107 lower at $89.71. Butcher hog prices at the Midwest cash markets were $2 lower at $64. At Illinois, slaughter sows were steady with moderate demand for moderate offerings. Barrows and gilts were steady with moderate demand for moderate offerings at $55 to $65. Boars ranged from $22 to $32 and $10 to $13. Pork values closed $1.75 lower at $93.80. Estimated hog slaughter is 486,000 head. At the CME, live and feeder cattle futures were sharply higher and lean hog futures were mixed. This program was brought to you by John Deere. They're proud to support the American farmers and ranchers who harvest our future year in and year out. I'm Kellen Havikin for Brownfield.
2: While you're busy farming, Missouri corn is working for you. Hello, I'm your host, David Geiger. With the August recess here, Missouri Corn Chief Executive Officer Bradley Shad says it's a good time for farmers to make their voices heard as legislators are back home.
3: There's 100% a lot of additional pressure this year being an election year, making sure that they're working for us, and it gives us a great opportunity to work on the key priorities that we have. The Farm Bill, it was unfortunate what happened in the Senate. I'm not getting the votes we needed to pass it out of committee. So that's something that is still in progress that Congress needs to do, including year-round E15 as a part of that, giving those constituents the opportunity to purchase a lower cost, more efficient fuel is good for all of the United States. And we need to make sure that gets accomplished whenever they come back in September.
2: Hear the full conversation by subscribing to the Missouri Corn Talk podcast. You can also stay up to date at mocorn.org.

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2: News. I'm Tom Graham. More than 530 now confirmed dead following catastrophic flooding in the Himalayan mountains along the Nepal-China border. Fox's Stephanie Bennett.
3: Scientists say a glacier collapse triggered the disaster, sending an avalanche of ice, rock, and debris downstream. At least 93,000 people have been affected, according to the Red Cross.
2: The number of killed is expected to rise. President Trump holding a fundraiser in Texas as he throws his support behind Republican Senate candidate Ken Paxton, who's in a tight race with Democrat James Tallarico. President is expected to ramp up his campaign schedule as the November midterms near.
4: We are hearing some whispers of a ton of Trump travel in October, possibly as much as a Trump rally a day in the most competitive states and districts.
2: Fox's Peter Ducey at the White House. 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
6: 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Hello, I'm Clay Radford. Well, the Henry County Community Emergency Response Team, or CERT, will hold this next meeting on Wednesday, September 23rd at 6 p.m. at the Montrose Fire Station. The September meeting will focus on first aid and training provided by an EMT who is also a member of the CERT team. The meeting is open to anyone interested in learning more about CERT, including those who may be considering joining the team. Organizers say people of all ages and experience levels are welcome to attend, and previous emergency response experience is required. CERT programs help prepare community members to assist their families, neighbors, and local emergency responders during disasters and other emergencies through training in areas such as basic first aid, disaster preparedness, and emergency response. Dinner will be provided during the September 23rd meeting. Anyone with questions or interested in learning more about the Henry County CERT can contact Jay Sublette at henrycoem.com. Well, Golden Valley Memorial Healthcare has been selected to play a key role in the statewide effort to improve rural healthcare. The Missouri Department of Social Services has chosen GVMH as the Hub 6 anchor organization for Missouri's Rural Health Transformation Program. The program is part of a $50 billion federal investment aimed at improving health care in rural communities. Missouri's effort, known as the Torch Care model, focuses on better coordination between health care providers, community organizations, and other local resources. As a Hub 6 anchor, GVMH will help coordinate efforts across Henry, Vernon, Bates, and St. Clair counties. The goal is to improve access to services, strengthen partnerships, and develop long-term solutions to rural health care challenges. GVMH's population health team, led by Executive Director of Compliance, Tara Dahl, will work with healthcare providers, social service agencies, and community partners throughout the four-county region. GVMH was selected following a competitive process that led to 41 applications representing 27 Torch Care Community Hub areas across Missouri. And while the Henry County Republican Club will hold its regular monthly meeting on Monday, August 31st at 7 p.m. at the Clinton Rotary Club building located at 2000 West Franklin Street in Clinton. During the meeting, members will review the results of the August 2026 Republican primary election and discuss plans for the upcoming fall general election. The Henry County Republican Club is open to all area residents interested in the Republican Party. More on this can be found on our website, online at mykdkd.com, where you can get your local news 24 hours a day.
7: Thank you, Clay Radford. We're broaching 9:04, and that is community news here this hour. It's a service of Clint's Bar and Grill, located in Calhoun. Today's lunch special over at Clint's: hamburger steak, mashed potatoes, and green beans. And don't forget about Clint's ribeye dinner tonight. That starts at 4:30. 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
8: Step into a place where everybody

0: He feels like a regular. Clint's Bar and Grill on the square in Calhoun. It's more than just a meal. It's where stories are shared. Friendships are made and neighbors become family. Pull up a chair, catch up with friends, and enjoy that small town hospitality you just can't find anywhere else. Whether you're passing through or looking to catch up, we'll see you at Clint's Bar and Grill. Good food, good folks, good times.
1: 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They are located in both Clinton and in Uri. Well, we are in the midst of another great afternoon here in West Central Missouri. Humidity levels are still respectable, and that's keeping our heat index values down. We will see highs in the middle 80s by late afternoon. Clear and very mild this evening with overnight lows heading down to the middle 60s.
2: Thank you, Sub. 905. We're around 70 degrees and sunny currently here at the studios. Well, it's now time to fire up the all-request final hour of the morning show. We call it Text Till 10. It's brought to you by Mallard's Roadhouse. And if I can play one for you, you gotta text it in. And the text line number is 660-885-9595. 660-885-9595. See if I can't track them down and throw them on the airwaves for you here in this 9 o'clock hour. We get started with one from the birthday girl. She celebrates birthday number 61 today, and that's Ms. Shania Twain. And man, I feel like a woman. Happy birthday, Shania, here on Mornings. In the sticks.
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0: that's Jake Owen, and it happens to be his birthday today. And that one's called Surefire Feeling. You'll find that on his Days of Gold release back from 2014. Jake Owen celebrates happy birthday number 45 today. And we started with birthday girl Shania Twain, her 61st birthday today with Man, I Feel Like a Woman. Lady A in there and Miranda Lambert. All in the middle of that birthday sandwich, I guess we could call it, with Shania and Jake bookending things there. All right, it's Tech Till 10 with me, Steve Stevens. 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Coming up, we got music on the way from Brooks and Dunn, Trace Adkins, Ashley McBride, Dirk Bentley, and more as we're getting loaded up here on the Friday edition of Text Till 10, a service of Mallard's Roadhouse.
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1: Hey everyone, Tubby here at Wilder RV Weather Center. Look at your SkyTrack weather forecast brought to you by Gary's Towing. If you're in a bind and you need a tow, give Amanda and the crew a call at 660-885-HELP. Well, we are in the midst of yet another great afternoon here in West Central Missouri. Humidity levels are still respectable, and that's keeping our heat index values down. We will see highs in the middle 80s by late afternoon. Clear and very mild this evening with overnight lows heading down to the middle 60s.
2: Thank you, Sub. Approaching 925, 75 degrees currently here at the Katie Katie Studios with the sunshine blazing out there. Looks like it's going to be a hot, hot weekend into early next week. The dog days of summer continue here in West Central Missouri. And now we're going to continue with your request. It's Tech Till 10 with me, Steve Stevens. 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You pick them, I play them. Text over what you want to hear to 660-885-9595. Keep in mind, it's Friday, man, right? It's Friday, so let's kick it in the pants a little bit. You know what I'm saying? Fire up the weekend. Let's play something country. It's Brooks and Dunn. You know, they're coming to Morton Amphitheater coming up in October.

Oh, some Dirk Bentley off the text lines this morning from our UPS guy out there. And happy UPS birthday, by the way. It is the anniversary of the founding of UPS. So am I the only one? From Dirk Bentley for you here on Text Hill 10. Don't forget that the final Chiefs preseason game happens tonight.

0: 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Pre-game coverage begins at 6 p.m., and they take on the Seattle Seahawks tonight. At home in Arrowhead, I think. And then the regular season gets underway with a Monday night game against the Broncos on Monday, September 14th will be when they count moving forward. So there you go. 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Or today, I should say, is the Prime Rib Sandwich. 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

Oh, no such thing as a broken heart. Old Dominion for you here on Text Till 10 as we get set to wrap her up here on a Friday. Thanks so much for tuning in. Join me right back here again Monday morning, just past 6 for Mornings in the Sticks. Go Chiefs, go Cards. Have a great weekend, everybody. And I'm going to leave you with a brand new tune out of Kansas City, the Damien Gunn Band and Tom Petty on the radio. Here on 95.3 KDKD. Have a wonderful, wonderful weekend. Yes, indeed, it's here. And we will talk to you again Monday morning right here on 95.3. Sienna, wouldn't want to be ya.

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4: News. I'm CJ. Pop a verdict watch in the Lindsay Clancy murder trial.
5: Thank you again for following those instructions. And at this time, you may resume your deliberations. Thank you.
4: Judge William Sullivan from the bench in Plymouth, Massachusetts, speaking to the panel of 9 women and 3 men on day 2 of their deliberations in the fate of the mom accused of killing her 3 children. A race against time to find people still alive in Nepal. While more rain is on the way following the massive mudslide.
6: A tourism ministry source told Reuters that 117 tourists have been rescued as of this morning, including 2 Americans. But time is ticking as more storms are likely over the weekend.
4: Nepal Flood Authority says at least 547 people are dead. That is Fox's Stephanie Bennett reporting. 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
7: Previously, liver flukes is an issue only cattle producers in the wet regions of the Gulf and Pacific Coast have had to deal with, but they have become a worsening problem for beef herds across the country. Dr. Jody Wade, professional services veterinarian with Boehringer Ingelheim, provides tips on how to protect a herd from these costly parasites.
10: Well, the biggest problem with liver flukes and comparing them to other parasites is a lot of our conventional dewormers that we use on a daily basis is not effective against the flukes. So if we've got flukes in that particular operation, then we have to kind of change our protocols on what we're going to deworm those animals with to try to make sure that we get those flukes before they can cause any damage.
7: Despite the liver flukes' dependence on a wet environment, Wade says producers still have to worry about them during drought.
10: They migrate to water, so if we've got any water sources around there like ponds or anything else, even in drought areas, the flukes and the snails, which is the intermediate host, will stage themselves around those wet areas so they can survive.
7: Wade explains that fluke monitoring is being done across the country using a fluke finder test.
10: We submit some fecals on certain cattle and try to see if we have any of those fluke eggs there. The trouble is they hang out most of the time in the gallbladder and it's not emptying all the time. So if that gallbladder is not emptying at the time we take our samples, then it's kind of hard to find those eggs.
7: He explains ways to effectively treat liver flukes.
10: Well, about the only way we can treat them right now is with some of these combination products that has Corsalon in the product with it. An example would be something like an Ivermectin Plus product. And what that is basically a macrocyclic lactone with Corsalon, which is effective against certain stages of the fluke.
7: Fluke infestations can cause reduced conception rates, lowered feed efficiency, and slowed growth rates. I'm Lori Boyer. For more ag information, log on to agriculture.com.
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13: 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Stop in for some hometown hospitality. Well, we are in the midst of another great afternoon here in West Central Missouri. Humidity levels are still respectable, and that's keeping our heat index values down. We will see highs in the middle 80s by late afternoon. Clear and very mild this evening with overnight lows heading down to the middle 60s.
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16: He's a ranch hand in a pinch, man. Hotter than the red on the cattle brand. Cause she's a gold digger with a quick trigger. A cast iron skillet swinging lid flipper. Now he's a double wide on the county line. Sit-

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2: 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Well, joining me in the studio today for our community spotlight is Jamie Neal. He is a member of the Missouri State EMS Funeral Response Team. Jamie, thank you for joining us here today.
3: Yep.
2: Hey, glad to have you in the studio.
3: Thank you.
2: Tell me a little bit about how long have you been involved with the Missouri State EMS Funeral Response Team?
3: I've been on the team for about 5 years now. I've been in the EMS career for over 30-some years.
2: Oh, wow. Well, thank you.
3: And so we go out and honor any EMS professional, be it active duty, volunteer, retired, anything like that. If they pass in the line of duty, if they pass away after they retire, whatever, right. We go out and do honors for them at their funeral and all that. Like, you see some of the police departments when a policeman dies.
2: Military honors.
3: Something
2: like that, but for EMS personnel.
3: Yes.
2: Great, okay.
3: Yep. And we also, just recently, we started doing it for telecommunications.
2: Okay.
3: For dispatchers, because they didn't have anybody to do it for them, because we kind of consider them as a first responder also.
2: Yeah, absolutely. Yep. As they're the ones who get the call.
3: Right.
2: And they're the ones that send you out and sometimes stay on the line until you guys arrive.
3: Exactly.
2: So they're just as important as whenever you get on the scene.
3: Right.
2: Their help and support is tremendous to any situation.
3: Correct.
2: Absolutely. Well, you guys have a special event coming up on September 5th. Tell me about this. It's a fundraiser event for the Missouri EMS Funeral Response Team. Where's the event going to be? When is it? And what's it raising funds for?
3: It's going to be out at Ravens Peak Motorsports, which is about 10 miles south of Warsaw, Missouri.
2: Oh, okay.
3: It's off of 65 Highway on Ravens Road.
2: Okay.
3: Easy enough. we contacted them about doing a fundraiser for us because we only operate on fundraisers and donations. And so we decided to see if they would be interested in doing like a rally/ride for us.
2: Right.
3: Just to raise some funds for the team. That goes towards, like, if we have to go anywhere in the state, people are away from home, that pays for hotel rooms, sometimes food, stuff like that. And we have to buy stuff up front, you know, like flags to give away and stuff like that at a funeral.
2: And of course, there's always an expense to doing anything, especially when you get a couple of people together to do something, and that's kind of what you're getting money for, right?
3: Right, correct.
2: Okay. Okay, it's a UTV rally and fundraiser. Entry fee is $20 per machine that's going to be out there, right?
3: Correct.
2: Okay.
3: It's a UTV, four-wheeler, off-road Jeeps, dirt bikes, whatever.
2: Maybe. Okay.
3: Yep.
2: Now, you're saying something that's $20 per machine. That's the cash price, but if someone wants to use a card?
3: It's $25 for a card. Yep.
2: Okay, and once again, all the proceeds go to the support in the Missouri EMS Funeral Response Team in honor and fallen public safety professionals and supporting their families during those difficult times.
3: Correct.
2: How often, I should say, unfortunately, how often do you guys respond to a honors?
3: It just depends. Sometimes we get them, you know, one every other week, one every 3 weeks. Sometimes we'll go a month or two.
2: Right.
3: You know, and
2: which is good.
3: Yeah, that's a good thing. You know, there's a lot of times that a lot of the people that's in the profession don't even know that we're out there.
2: Right.
3: You know, and we go to all kinds of conferences and shows and stuff like that and try to get out there so people know, you know, that we're here for you.
2: Yeah. To be visible a little bit more. Yeah.
3: Right.
2: Absolutely.
3: Right. That's
2: kind of why you joined us here on Spotlight today. It's kind of get the word out about not only just the fundraiser you guys are doing, but also just the EMS funeral response team in general.
3: Right.
2: Right.
3: Yep.
2: Well, you guys have an event coming up, your fundraiser on September 5th out at Ravens Peak Motorsports. They're just south of Warsaw, off 65 Highway. What time is the event?

0: And what all can people expect out there besides the ride, of course?
1: The ride starts at 10 a.m.
0: Okay.
1: And then it goes to whenever it ends.
0: Right.
1: Till whenever the last people get done. We've also got the Warsaw Leathernecks Club that's going to be out there selling food, hot dogs, hamburgers, such. And then supposed to be having some ladies possibly with the Warsaw Fire Auxiliary.
0: Oh, cool. Okay.
1: That's going to come out and do like some dessert bowls that they'll be selling. We'll also have our trailer that we take to any of our responses. And our president and executive director will be out there. Okay. And he'll have the trailer on show and be able to show everybody, you know, that's interested.
0: What all you do. Yeah,
1: right.
0: Sure. Yeah.
1: We'll also have challenge coins for sale as well out there. Raven's Peak will be providing free water to everybody.
0: This time of year is great. Yeah.
1: Right. They also do have primitive campground. I believe they do have two electric site campgrounds, but they'd have to get a hold of them
0: and to get all the details out, right?
1: Correct. Okay. Yep.
0: So it's a big UTV rally and fundraiser there for you guys at Raven Peak Motorsports, just south of Warsaw. I haven't been there myself. Gonna definitely have to check this place out and probably come down during the fundraiser as well on September 5th. Well, we're talking with Jamie Neal today. He's a part of the Missouri EMS Funeral Response Team and their fundraiser that's coming up on September 5th at Raven's Peak Motorsports, just south of Warsaw. It's a big ATV rally. You guys are doing a special ride to raise money for the Funeral Response Team to help with fallen public service professionals. And if anybody has any questions, Jamie, how can they get a hold of you, or what does somebody need to do to find out more information about this rally?
1: You can give me a call or text me. My phone number is 816-824-0096, or you can email me at jcwfd9300@hotmail.com.
0: Easy enough to, I say that. Might have to go back and listen to this on the podcast, but jcwfd9300@hotmail.com is that email address, or you can give Jamie a call at 816-824-0096. Well, Jamie, thank you so much for joining us here on our Spotlight today and getting the word out about this Missouri EMS Funeral Response Team fundraiser you guys have coming up on September 5th. Is there anything else that I didn't ask that we need to cover on today's program?
1: I don't believe so.
0: All right, very good. Then that means we covered it all.
1: Right.
0: Well, thank you, Jamie, so much for this, and best
1: thank
0: of luck
1: you.
0: At the event.
1: Yep, thank you much.
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8: 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They are located in both Clinton and in Uri. Well, we are in the midst of another great afternoon here in West Central Missouri. Humidity levels are still respectable, and that's keeping our heat index values down. We will see highs in the middle 80s by late afternoon. Clear and very mild this evening with overnight lows heading down to the middle 60s.
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0: Wyoming. The Pentagon being sued by staff members of the military's news outlet, Stars and Stripes.
1: Stars and Stripes publisher Max Lederer, editor-in-chief Eric Slavin, and reporter Laura Court are all named as plaintiffs in the lawsuit filed this week. The staff members say they were accused of insubordination for participating in a CBS News interview about potential censorship by the military and a published report about conditions aboard the USS Abraham Lincoln. A new publisher has been installed by the Pentagon, an active duty service member.
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1: 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If you're in a bind and you need a tow, give Amanda and the crew a call at 660-885-HELP. Well, we are in the midst of yet another great afternoon here in West Central Missouri. Humidity levels are still respectable, and that's keeping our heat index values down. We will see highs in the middle 80s by late afternoon, clear and very mild this evening with overnight lows heading down to the middle 60s.
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1: Hey girl, you know what you've been missing?

Hard-to-bag news on Brownfield. Pioneer didn't become the number one corn and soybean seed brand in the United States without earning that title. But they're not finished. They'll keep doing what it takes to stay number one. A pair of farmers say they're frustrated by the lack of clarity surrounding the

0: Trump administration's biofuels policy. Northeast Nebraska farmer Greg Anderson says the renewable volume obligations helped set the stage for record biodiesel and renewable diesel production this summer.
1: And now we have the uncertainty and this cloud hanging over us of some potential SREs, which, if unleashed, would really impact in lost fuel production. It would impact and lost value for farmers. It would ultimately result in higher fuel prices.
0: The EPA says it's considering granting a number of small refinery exemptions. Southeast Kansas farmer Ben Beller says that sends the wrong message.
2: Our president, he's given a lot of uncertainty on multiple levels these days.
0: And says mixed messages also make it difficult for producers to plan ahead.
1: We need signals to what to plant months and a year and a half in advance.
0: Beller says he's concerned that the lack of potential demand could impact competition between two nearby crush plants. A California cattle feeder says the reopening of the border to live cattle imports from Mexico is a welcome first step. Brownfield's Megan Grubner reports.
3: Mike Sulpizio with Superior Cattle Company says while shipments have resumed, it will take time for import volumes to recover.
4: The original protocol, when the border opened for a minute a year ago and then was closed within a few days, all the ports had to do less headcount and they had to spread the cattle out. Right now, I don't see the ports getting back to the original headcount. For example, Douglas was about 2,500 a day.
3: He tells Brownfield the shutdown has impacted business operations on both sides of the border.
4: This has hurt them a lot.
3: Daily import volumes are expected to increase gradually, but Sulpizio says he's not sure the U.S. will ever get back to the 1.2 million head imported prior to the border restrictions being put in place. I'm Megan Grebner for Brownfield.
0: Thanks, Megan. An agronomist says there have been reports of armyworms across portions of Missouri. Travis Harper with University of Missouri Extension in Clinton County tells Brownfield.
5: We're always watching for it, and so far this year we've had some reports. We have seen some high populations, especially like on some sort of summer annual forage crops like pearl millet.
0: Once armyworms are in a field, they strip leaves off forage plants and grasses, and Harper says they can do a large amount of damage in a short time.
5: That happening this time of year, that's either going to affect us on maybe a second hay cutting, or it's going to affect us if we're looking to use that field for some fall grazing. The armyworm infestation can really reduce either our hay yields or our potential grazing for this fall.
0: I'm Kara Hart for Brownfield. Farming doesn't stop at 5 o'clock. Neither does Brownfield Ag News. I'm Brownfield reporter Kara Hart. From morning market reports to evening policy updates, Brownfield keeps producers informed throughout the day. 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Agriculture moves fast. Brownfield helps you keep up.
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1: 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Stop in for some hometown hospitality. Well, we are in the midst of another great afternoon here in West Central Missouri. Humidity levels are still respectable, and that's keeping our heat index values down. We will see highs in the middle 80s by late afternoon. Clear and very mild this evening with overnight lows heading down to the middle 60s.
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3: News. I'm CJ Papa. The jury in the Lindsey Clancy murder trial is deliberating. Defense attorney Kevin Reddington describes his client.
4: She's very just sad, scared. She's the same she's been forever.
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2: 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Hello, I'm Clay Radford. Well, the Henry County Community Emergency Response Team, or CERT, will hold this next meeting on Wednesday, September 23rd at 6 p.m. at the Montrose Fire Station. The September meeting will focus on first aid and training provided by an EMT who is also a member of the CERT team. The meeting is open to anyone interested in learning more about CERT, including those who may be considering joining the team. Organizers say people of all ages and experience levels are welcome to attend, and previous emergency response experience is required. CERT programs help prepare community members to assist their families, neighbors, and local emergency responders during disasters and other emergencies through training in areas such as basic first aid, disaster preparedness, and emergency response. Dinner will be provided during the September 23rd meeting. Anyone with questions or interested in learning more about the Henry County CERT can contact Jay Sublette at henrycoem.com. Well, Golden Valley Memorial Healthcare has been selected to play a key role in the statewide effort to improve rural healthcare. The Missouri Department of Social Services has chosen GVMH as the Hub 6 anchor organization for Missouri's Rural Health Transformation Program. The program is part of a $50 billion federal investment aimed at improving healthcare in rural communities. Missouri's effort, known as the Torch Care model, focuses on better coordination between healthcare providers, community organizations, and other local resources. As a Hub 6 anchor, GVMH will help coordinate efforts across Henry, Vernon, Bates, and St. Clair counties. The goal is to improve access to services, strengthen partnerships, and develop long-term solutions to rural healthcare challenges. GVMH's population health team, led by Executive Director of Compliance, Tara Dahl, will work with healthcare providers, social service agencies, and community partners throughout the four-county region. GVMH was selected following a competitive process that led to 41 applications representing 27 Torch Care Community Hub areas across Missouri. And while the Henry County Republican Club will hold its regular monthly meeting on Monday, August 31st at 7 p.m. at the Clinton Rotary Club building located at 2000 West Franklin Street in Clinton. During the meeting, members will review the results of the August 2026 Republican primary election and discuss plans for the upcoming fall general election. The Henry County Republican Club is open to all area residents interested in the Republican Party. More on this can be found on our website, online at mykdkd.com, where you can get your local news 24 hours a day. 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
2: Now, as we continue on with more information here in the 12 o'clock hour, we take a look at your funeral announcements on KDKD. Mary Golightly passed away on August 26th. The arrangements have been entrusted to the Van Zandt Mills Funeral Home and are pending this time. Once again, that was Mary Golightly. Sonia Beth Henner, age 52 at Deepwater, Missouri, passed away on Monday, August 24th at Lee Summit Medical Center in Lee Summit, Missouri. Once again, that was Sonia Henner. Michelle Lee Killing, age 57 in York, Missouri, passed away on August 24th at Research Medical Center in Kansas City. The arrangements have been entrusted to the Van Zandt Mills Funeral Home and are pending at this time. Once again, that's Michelle Keeling. Ortha Parker passed away on August 18th. Arrangements have been entrusted to the Van Zandt Mills Funeral Home and are currently pending at this time. Once again, that's Ortha Parker. Melissa B. Venzel passed away on August 17th at the age of 71 years old. The arrangements have been entrusted to the Van Zandt Mills Funeral Home of Clinton and are pending this time. Once again, that's Melissa Vinsel. And Joanne Vandergriff passed away on August 16th at her home in Deepwater. Arrangements have been entrusted to the Van Zandt Mills Funeral Home and are currently pending at this time. Once again, that's Joanne Vandergriff.
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0: 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Let Patrick, Alec, and the gang get you fixed up for your farm or your home. They are located in both Clinton and in Uri. Well, we are in the midst of another great afternoon here in West Central Missouri. Humidity levels are still respectable, and that's keeping our heat index values down. We will see highs in the middle 80s by late afternoon. Clear and very mild this evening with overnight lows heading down to the middle 60s.
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13: Good afternoon, everyone. 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Well, the current West Central Missouri forecast is largely dry going into this hot stretch. Now, that's good for early corn harvest and grain dry down, but not good for soybeans filling seed or later plant of corn still finishing up. Bates County growers were already reporting that May plant of corn was trying to finish with very little rain. The concern now is that several hot, mostly dry days could quickly pull moisture from the fields that have missed any rains over the last 2 weeks. The drought monitor now has included parts of West Central Missouri into the index,

0: and an increase looks to be happening by next week. So the bottom line for West Central Missouri farmers is that corn harvest conditions look increasingly favorable, but soybean and later corn could come under more moisture stress beginning this weekend if no meaningful rain develops. Unfortunately, the latest forecast does not include hardly any systems until late next week. I will talk to you all on Monday with an updated farm forecast.
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0: John Brownfield, the CEO of ArcHalf USA, says the decision to import more foreign beef underscores the need for mandatory country of origin labeling. Bill Bullard tells Brownfield President Trump's recent proclamation to attempt to lower beef prices creates more competition for U.S. cattle producers and muddies the water for consumers.
1: If we had country of origin labeling today, then these cheaper imports would be priced accordingly to consumers, but they're not. Instead, the meat packers can continue to hide the origins of the foreign beef and sell the beef as if it were produced right here in America.
0: An agronomist says there have been reports of army worms across portions of Missouri.

0: Missouri. Travis Harper is with University of Missouri Extension in Clinton County.
1: We're always watching for it, and so far this year we've had some reports. We have seen some high populations, especially like on some sort of summer annual forage crops like pearl millet.
0: Harper says army worms can do a large amount of damage in short time. Earlier this week, the U.S. EPA said it's considering granting a number of small refinery exemptions under the renewable fuel standard. And Southeast Kansas farmer Ben Ballar says that sends the wrong message to the ag industry.
2: Our president, I mean, he's given a lot of uncertainty on multiple levels these days. And it makes you wonder, I mean, are they for the good? Are they for the bad? I mean, it's gone both ways.
0: On the Daily Wire, Unknown Destinations purchased 230,000 tons of U.S. soybeans, and China bought more than 180,000 tons of U.S. beans. Meanwhile, Germany and the Netherlands each picked up 100,000 tons of U.S. soybean meal. I'm Brent Barnett, Brownfield.
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4: News, I'm Tom Graham. Federal Reserve Chairman Kevin Warsh says inflation is too high.
5: Price stability is not self-executing, nor is inflation necessarily mean reverting. It's the Fed's job to deliver stable prices. No excuses.
4: Well, speaking at the Fed's annual symposium in Jackson Hole, Wyoming, the inflation rate in July was at 3.4%, far higher than the Fed's 2% target. Florida refusing to take Meta's money. Several states sued the social media giant, and a $17 billion settlement was reached.
6: We're not going to roll over when it comes to protecting our kids. This was not a good deal for the state.
4: Florida Attorney General James Untmeyer says Meta needs to pay more, accusing the parent company of Facebook and Instagram of addicting children to its product.

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5: 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There is a light round of direct cash cattle trade underway. Live deals in the South are at $222. That's $3 lower than the previous week's weighted averages. Bids in other areas are at $218 live and $345 stress. There could still be a little more business developed before the end of the day. So far this week, there's been some dress business in Nebraska and Iowa reported at mostly $345. That's $10 lower than the prior week's weighted averages. Box beef was mixed at midday with light and solid demand for decent offerings. Choice was down $4.97 at $376.39. Select was $2.81 higher at $3.62 even. At the Valentine Livestock Auction in Nebraska, no comparison for steers and heifer sales were available. The USDA says demand was good with several buyers in-house. Medium and large one feeder steers, 810 to 846 pounds, brought 3.

0: 338.50 to 354.50, medium and large one. Feeder heifers, 815 to 849 pounds, brought 311 to 337.50. Cash hogs have no comparison at midday with moderate negotiated purchases. Processors have been moving needed numbers at their pace. Demand continues to be an area for the industry to monitor. While there are bright spots in both global and domestic markets, there are ongoing concerns about long-term strength. Barrows and gilts at the National Daily Direct had no comparison, but a weighted average of 89.65. Prices at the regional direct markets were not reported due to confidentiality. Butcher hog prices at the Midwest cash markets are $2 lower at $64. At Illinois, slaughter sales were steady with moderate demand for moderate offerings at $43 to $55. Barrows and gilts were steady with moderate demand for moderate offerings at $55 to $65. And pork values were higher at midday, up $1.36 at $95.16. This report's brought to you by John Deere. John Deere is proud to support the American farmers and ranchers who harvest our future year in and year out. I'm Megan Grebner for Brownfield.
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4: Hey everyone, Tubby here at Wilder RV Weather Center. Look at your SkyTrack weather forecast brought to you by Gary Towing. If you're in a bind and you need a tow, give Amanda and the crew a call at 660-885-HELP. Well, we are in the midst of yet another great afternoon here in West Central Missouri. Humidity levels are still respectable, and that's keeping our heat index values down. We will see highs in the middle 80s by late afternoon. Clear and very mild this evening with overnight lows heading down to the middle 60s.
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0: It's been an interesting couple of training days, and we're going to dive into something that we haven't talked about in this sense. You're listening to the American Ag Network. Good afternoon. I'm Susan Littlefield. Sue Martin joins us with Ag and Investment out of Clarion, Iowa. And I'm talking about the war cycle.
1: Well, it's really interesting because the war cycle relates with cash wheat. And it starts with the 1860-61 Civil War and every major war we've had since then. What's ironic is that war cycle is almost very cyclically in time spaced as well. And wheat always, well, never say never in this business, but wheat prices have always rallied sharply with war. And in this situation where you've got two major producers and two major exporters of war, and then yes, corn, Russia being the number one exporter of wheat, and then Ukraine exporting a fair amount of wheat, but number four exporter of corn, this time around, it's going to have a huge impact. So then you see what's occurring and how it's running the wheat prices. And we're already in that cycle war

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6: 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Look at your SkyTrack weather forecast brought to you by Clint Bar and Grill in downtown Calhoun, where good food and friends meet up. Stop in for some hometown hospitality. Well, we are in the midst of another great afternoon here in West Central Missouri. Humidity levels are still respectable, and that's keeping our heat index values down. We will see highs in the middle 80s by late afternoon. Clear and very mild this evening with overnight lows heading down to the middle 60s.
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Green. You're listening to the American Ag Network. Good afternoon. I'm Susan Littlefield. Well, corn put up a good fight to close out the strong week. French corn conditions slid another point this week to just 28% good to excellent. That's well below last year's 62% and the lowest rating on record. With the deterioration of the crop, French ag officials say that the government will be announcing an aid package to affected farmers next week. And that's expected to total several million euros in compensation. Reuters is reporting China may be looking for tariff relief before stepping in for U.S. feed grains after weather stress across North China plains. Beans carried good momentum through the close, with the EPA's second SRE decision has been viewed as negative to the biofuel market. Reuters reports that Trump administration is looking at a possibly adding 500 million gallons of increased biofuel quotas in 2027 as a means to offset the expanded SRE waivers. President Trump is planning a meeting next week with U.S. fuel distributors and refiners. Well, wheat joined the bull parade and closed on the firm as the war between Russia and Ukraine escalates as exports continue to be disrupted out of major ports. They're reporting that Russian domestic grain prices have plummeted 36%.

0: since June and are at the lowest level at this point of the season in the last 5 years. Moscow's renewed target of Ukraine's overlapped link to Moldova and Romania include border crossings, road bridges, and more. Well, cattle closed red 3 out of the last 4 sessions. President Trump announcing is planning to allow farmers and ranchers to process their own food, starting with excessive regulations that funneled about 85% of U.S. beef processing into just 4 major packers. Hogs were weak to start out, but surged in the close as the cash market kept sliding and the nation's base price off another 99 cents. This is the American Ag Network.
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0: September corn 1¾ to the plus, 512. December at 536½, up 3. September soybeans, 1276¼, up 19¾. November 1288, up 20. Soybean meal, September 338.20, up 8. The oil, September 70.59, up 2.59. Chicago wheat, September 767, up 24¼. Kansas City, September 827¾, up 24¼. And Minneapolis, September 12 higher at 745¼. August live cattle, 219.25, down 105. October down 120, 211.72. September feeders, 320.90, down 155. October, 316.52, down 155. October lean hogs, 81.90, up 127. December, 72.30, up 110. Class 3 milk, August, 16.66, down 1. September, 16.41, that up 8. 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
8: Fox News, I'm John Saucier. More than 500 people have been killed now in a catastrophic flash flooding along the border between Nepal and China. Around 90 Americans remain missing in Nepal. State Department spokesperson Tommy Pickett on Fox and Friends to discuss the relief effort.
9: I can now say those first assistance trucks are already on their way, and that includes life-saving food in order to get people the material they need. So we're in close coordination. Our embassies in Kathmandu and Beijing are working on this 24/7. And if Americans need assistance, please reach out to the embassies.
8: President Trump honoring the Artemis II crew with a Congressional Space Medal of Honor at the Johnson Space Center in Houston.
10: These astronauts did not do it alone. I want to salute all of the engineers and scientists, launch and landing specialists, everyone at NASA who helped make this mission a great success.
8: NASA getting ready for Artemis 3 next year. 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
12: Hey everyone, Tubby here at Wilder RV Weather Center. Look at your SkyTrack weather forecast brought to you by Carey Towing. If you're in a bind and you need a tow, give Amanda and the crew a call at 660-885. Help. Well, we are in the midst of yet another great afternoon here in West Central Missouri. Humidity levels are still respectable, and that's keeping our heat index values down. We will see highs in the middle 80s by late afternoon, clear and very mild this evening with overnight lows heading down to the middle 60s.
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1: 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They are located in both Clinton and in Uri. Well, we are in the midst of another great afternoon here in West Central Missouri. Humidity levels are still respectable, and that's keeping our heat index values down. We will see highs in the middle 80s by late afternoon. Clear and very mild this evening with overnight lows heading down to the middle 60s.
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6: Daria Albinger, Fed Chair Kevin Warsh says the central bank must do something about inflation.
7: Price stability is not self-executing, nor is inflation necessarily mean reverting. It's the Fed's job to deliver stable prices, no excuses.
6: He told the Fed's annual conference in Jackson Hole, Wyoming, that might mean an interest rate hike. President Trump honoring the Artemis II crew in a visit to the Johnson Space Center in Houston.
8: By embracing competition in the private sector, we freed up NASA to focus on what it does best, leading the cutting edge of exploration and human space flight.
6: He's given the crew the Congressional Space Medal of Honor. NASA is preparing another Artemis mission for next year. America's listening to Fox News.
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1: It was another fairly light week of direct cash cattle business. Live deals were marked at $222 in the south, $3 lower than the previous week's weighted averages. Dress deals in the north were at $345, $10 lower than the prior week's weighted average basis. Box B finished the day mixed with light and solid demand for moderate offerings. Choice down 513 at 376.23. Select was $1.89 higher at 361.08. Estimated cattle slaughter was 103,000 head. Cash hogs was mixed with a light negotiated run. Barrows and gilts at the national daily direct were down 19 cents with a weighted average of 89.57. The Iowa Minnesota was 12 cents higher with a weighted average of 89.86. And the Western Corn Belt was up 13 cents with a weighted average of 89.84. Pork values were up sharply, up 226 at 96.06. All of the primals were higher. And estimated hog slaughter was 447,000 head. I'm Megan Grebner for Brownfield.
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9: 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They are located in both Clinton and in Uri. Well, another beautiful evening across the area with temperatures falling back to the middle 70s after sunset and down into the middle 60s by morning. Now, we will begin to heat up for your weekend with highs on Saturday into the lower 90s and upper 90s set for Sunday and all of next week.
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11: Hey everyone, Subby here at Wilder RV Weather Center. Look at your SkyTrack weather forecast brought to you by Gary's Towing. If you're in a bind and you need a tow, give Amanda and the crew a call at 660-885-HELP. Well, another beautiful evening across the area with temperatures falling back to the middle 70s after sunset and down into the middle 60s by morning. Now, we will begin to heat up for your weekend with highs on Saturday into the lower 90s and upper 90s set for Sunday and all of next week.
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2: News. I'm John Saucier, hearing from Federal Reserve Chairman Kevin Warsh delivering the keynote address to the central bank's annual symposium in Jackson Hole, Wyoming. And in the speech, Warsh noted the Fed would continue aiming for its 2% inflation target.
3: Price stability is not self-executing, nor is inflation necessarily mean reverting. It's the Fed's job to deliver stable prices. No excuses.
2: Investors wonder if that might mean an interest rate hike later this year. President Trump honoring the Artemis II crew, the Congressional Space Medal of Honor at the Johnson Space Center in Houston.
4: These astronauts did not do it alone. I want to salute all of the engineers and scientists, launch and landing specialists, everyone at NASA who helped make this mission a great success.
2: And NASA not stopping yet. They are preparing a third Artemis mission that is set to launch next year. America's listening to Fox News.
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4: 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Well, the current West Central Missouri forecast is largely dry going into this hot stretch. Now, that's good for early corn harvest and grain dry down, but not good for soybeans filling seed or later plant of corn still finishing up. Bates County growers were already reporting that May plant of corn was trying to finish with very little rain. The concern now is that several hot, mostly dry days could quickly pull moisture from the fields that have missed any rains over the last 2 weeks. The dry Drought Monitor now has included parts of West Central Missouri into the index, and an increase looks to be happening by next week. So the bottom line for West Central Missouri farmers is that corn harvest conditions look increasingly favorable, but soybean and later corn could come under more moisture stress beginning this weekend if no meaningful rain develops. Unfortunately, the latest forecast does not include hardly any systems until late next week. I will talk to you all on Monday with an updated farm forecast.
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7: 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Coming up on our show today, we're going to talk about the nutritional benefits of pork and some of the work that the Minnesota Pork Board is doing with consumers. We're going to talk with Pam Vogel from the Minnesota Pork Board and a sports nutritionist, Rachel Stark, coming up after the bottom of the hour. Later in the show, our own Susan Littlefield will share a conversation regarding ag policy with Jordan Ducks from the Nebraska Farm Bureau. Ahead of all that, I'll have some thoughts on the president's beef import plan and some of the broader concerns we have with affordability here in the U.S. Well, let's get started on today's AOA. Joining us right now, he's the vice president of the American Soybean Association, Dave Walton from Iowa. Dave, good to have you with us here on the show, sir. Hope all is well.
8: Yeah, things are pretty good here in this part of the state. So looking forward to harvest.
7: And I know that harvest is coming up right around the corner. I mean, at this point, what, a couple of weeks, and we'll be hitting the fields in most areas of the Midwest, right, Dave?
8: Yeah, seed corn harvest is going to start next week, but commercial corn, beans, I'm looking at maybe 3 weeks out right now.
7: Yeah, so, well, close. Hey, I'm hoping everyone has a safe and happy harvest season. I know before we get there, though, more policy things to talk about. There has been a lot of talk the last couple of days about the administration looking at small refineries.

0: I've been involved in this and the policy side of it for about 10 or 11 years now, and it seems like this is one of the constants is this uncertainty that announcement is made and plans are made at the biodiesel producer plant level, or the crush facilities will expand, and then something happens and that all goes away. And I think it's weighing on the industry in general. You know, as I talk to folks outside of ag but are in the biodiesel industry, this uncertainty really gives them pause when they start to think about, do I expand? Do I not expand? Do I build a new plant? Do I not build a new plant? And they're just not feeling comfortable right now. And that's bad for us as farmers, because that's where our demand goes.
1: Absolutely. Final thoughts. We got about 40 seconds left. Anything else you'd add or reiterate to folks here on the show today, Dave?
0: Yeah, you know, I think one of the things that gets lost in the conversation, especially on SREs, is that people have forgotten that in the original RFS, the small refiner exemptions was a pathway to compliance for those small refiners, and it was meant to be a temporary bridge. It was not meant to be permanent. So what the intent was, they'll give them some exemptions so the small refineries that are in places that don't have easy access to biofuels can create that commercial pathway to either blend the fuel or buy the RINs, and that's not happened, and that needs to happen.
1: Good perspective and thoughts. We'll see where this all goes. Folks can go to soy.org for more. Dave Walton, Vice President of the American Soybean Association, thanks for joining us on Agriculture of America, Dave. Appreciate it.
0: Thank you, Jesse.
1: 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We'll be back to talk beef on the way right after this. The yard is where it all comes together. Grain moving, equipment working, and decisions paying off. And this year, AGI is bringing what's next to the 2026 Farm Progress Show in Boone, Iowa. See the latest in grain storage, handling, and in-bin conditioning and drying. Talk with AGI specialists and get a look at what's coming to the yard before anyone else. Catch AOA Live in the AGI booth Tuesday at the Farm Progress Show, September 1st through the 3rd, booth 1034. AGI knows yards.
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0: just to go to the bathroom here soon. I may even need a subscription to live within my means at this rate. The real question we're facing, are we treating the symptoms or fixing the problem? Quite frankly, both sides of the aisle in American politics are failing us. And honestly, until Washington starts treating affordability as one connected problem, instead of cherry-picking one price tag or commodity at a time, I don't expect either end of this current equation to get much relief. Not the family budget or the farm balance sheet. All right, coming up next, we're going to talk about how the Minnesota Pork Board is connecting with consumers through nutrition and wellness. Pam Vogel with Minnesota Pork and sports performance dietitian Rachel Stark will join us here on AOA, presented by Nutrien Ag Solutions, back after this. The yard is where it all comes together. Grain moving, equipment working, and decisions paying off. And this year, AGI is bringing what's next to the 2026 Farm Progress Show in Boone, Iowa. See the latest in grain storage, handling, and in-bin conditioning and drying. Talk with AGI specialists and get a look at what's coming to the yard before anyone else. Catch AOA Live in the AGI booth Tuesday at the Farm Progress Show, September 1st through the 3rd, booth 1034. AGI knows yards.
1: Headed to the Farm Progress Show in Boone, Iowa? AOA host Jesse Allen is live Thursday, September 3rd, 9 to 10 a.m. from the Helena booth, 1359, where innovation never stops. He'll talk with Helena researchers, agronomists, and local experts about the technology moving agriculture forward. Learn how to project yield potential, improve performance, and get more from every acre with Helena. AOA Live from Helena booth, 1359, on Thursday from the Farm Progress Show. Private exporters reporting some big sales, including to Germany. You're listening to AOA. I'm Susan Littlefield on the American Ag Network. Here's the breakdown. 182,000 metric tons of soybeans for delivery to China, 26-27 marketing year. 226,000 metric tons of beans received in the reporting period for delivery to an unknown destination during 26-27. 100,000 metric tons of soybean cake and meal for delivery to Germany during 26-27 marketing year. And 100,000 metric tons of soybean cake and meal for delivery to the Netherlands during the 26-27 marketing year. Overnight strikes on both Russia and Ukraine produced significant damage, with Russia reportedly destroying a major thermal power plant in the Ukraine port city and raising the prospect of prolonged electricity and heating shortages ahead with winter. Ukraine's government officials are already urging some residents to leave the city in response. And clearly with all of this, it's the intention of attempting to cut off their ability to find alternative routes for grain shipments, with the Black Sea effectively shut down. Border crossings, road bridges, and transport nodes have all come into the crosshairs, according to Mike Castle over at StoneX, that perhaps the most strategically important being a bridge in southwestern part of Ukraine. Today officially marks 6 months since the start of the Iran war, proving that it's a significantly longer conflict than what was initially expected. As they talk about, they continue to see renewed signs of progress in working toward a conclusion, or at minimum, a renewal to talks to do so after roughly 2 months of costly strategic stalemate following the breakdown that happened in the June ceasefire. U.S. weather models show a chance of light rain for Iowa, Minnesota, Wisconsin, and northern Illinois this weekend. But precipitation after this weekend will be very limited at best. Drought intensifying for the southern plains. 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

0: Pam had mentioned that you enjoy and that you want to continue consuming in your diet, and pork can absolutely be a part of that. If you're a competitive athlete, or if you're someone who's trying to stay active, or just trying to feed your family, that there is room for pork, and there's a place for pork on your plate and in your diet.
1: Pam, any final thoughts you would add or reiterate to folks here today?
2: Just one of the other comments I want to make is that bacon is just the beginning. There is so much more to pork than just bacon, and there are so many other cuts out there that are can be just as flavorful and good and nutritious. So while bacon is a great place to start, there's much more to it than that.
1: Good thoughts to wrap up on. I know folks can get more information too online, porkcheckoff.org/flavor. With that, Rachel Stark, sports performance dietitian with Rachel Stark Nutrition. Thanks so much for joining us on the show today, Rachel. Appreciate it.
0: Thank you.
1: And also Pam Vogel, Director of Events and Promotions, Minnesota Pork Board. Pam, thanks for being with us today.
2: Absolutely. Thank you for having us.
1: You bet. Again, some good things to think about, the nutritional benefits of pork. Appreciate Pam and Rachel joining us here on the show today. 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All right, coming up next here on AOA, we're going to hear a conversation that Farm and Ranch Media's Susan Littlefield had recently, talking ag policy with Jordan Ducks from the Nebraska Farm Bureau. We will get to their discussion coming up next on AOA, back after this.
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9: I'm Tom Rigotti. Jury deliberations will continue Monday in Lindsay Clancy's Massachusetts triple murder trial. Fox's Kristen Goodwin reports.
10: Nine women and three men will determine whether Lindsay Clancy is guilty of three counts of first-degree murder. The 36-year-old former labor nurse admits to strangling her three young children, ages 5, 3, and 8 months old, in 2023, before throwing herself from a second-floor window in a suicide attempt.
9: Clancy has pleaded to not being criminally responsible. Some of the accusations against former Penn State assistant football coach Jerry Sandusky may soon be recanted. Fox's Tony Genualdo reports.
11: Eight young men testified back in 2012 about what happened to them as boys, but a man identified in court records as RR said he was coached extensively by authorities.
9: The Pennsylvania Attorney General's office calls the recantation highly suspect. America's listening to Fox News.
12: 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Hello, I'm Clay Radford. Well, the Henry County Community Emergency Response Team, or CERT, will hold its next meeting on Wednesday, September 23rd at 6 p.m. at the Montrose Fire Station. The September meeting will focus on first aid and training provided by an EMT who is also a member of the CERT team. The meeting is open to anyone interested in learning more about CERT, including those who may be considering joining the team. Organizers say people of all ages and experience levels are welcome to attend, and previous emergency response experience is required. CERT programs help prepare community members to assist their families, neighbors, and local emergency responders during disasters and other emergencies through training in areas such as basic first aid, disaster preparedness, and emergency response. Dinner will be provided during the September 23rd meeting. Anyone with questions or interested in learning more about the Henry County CERT can contact Jay Sublett at henrycoem.com. Well, Golden Valley Memorial Healthcare has been selected to play a key role in the statewide effort to improve rural healthcare. The Missouri Department of Social Services has chosen GVMH as the Hub 6 anchor organization for Missouri's Rural Health Transformation Program. The program is part of a $50 billion federal investment aimed at improving healthcare in rural communities. Missouri's effort, known as the Torch Care model, focuses on better coordination between healthcare providers, community organizations, and other local resources. As a Hub 6 anchor, GVMH will help coordinate efforts across Henry, Vernon, Bates, and St. Clair counties. The goal is to improve access to services, strengthen partnerships, and develop long-term solutions to rural healthcare challenges. GVMH's population health team, led by Executive Director of Compliance, Tara Dahl, will work with healthcare providers, social service agencies, and community partners throughout the four-county region. GVMH was selected following a competitive process that led to 41 applications representing 27 Torch Care Community Hub areas across Missouri. And while the Henry County Republican Club will hold its regular monthly meeting on Monday, August 31st at 7 p.m. at the Clinton Rotary Club building located at 2000 West Franklin Street in Clinton.

0: Jonathan. During the meeting, members will review the results of the August 2026 Republican primary election and discuss plans for the upcoming fall general election. The Henry County Republican Club is open to all area residents interested in the Republican Party. More on this can be found on our website, online at mykatiekatie.com, where you can get your local news 24 hours a day.
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1: 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Stop in for some hometown hospitality. Well, another beautiful evening across the area, with temperatures falling back to the middle 70s after sunset and down into the middle 60s by morning. We will begin to heat up for your weekend, with highs on Saturday into the lower 90s and upper 90s set for Sunday and all of next week.
2: 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So we're going to have a lot of fun on today's program. Glad you guys could stay tuned to us. And I got some good news. After me is the Kansas City Chiefs. I'll take you all the way up to the pregame show. Pregame gets underway at 6 o'clock here on KDKD. And until then, it's just you and I playing back-to-back Today's Country Hit. So let's have a little fun here on KDKD. I got the tunes lined up. Got Luke Combs, Kip Moore, just a few to kick us off. See what I did there to kick us off as we go into this Red Friday. We'll have some football-themed songs along the way. Not all of them, but some of them will be. And we'll have a good time as we get ready for the final preseason game of the Chiefs season. And don't forget, all season long, every run, every pass, every touchdown, Kansas City will be heard with Mitch Holthus and the Chiefs Radio Network right here on KDKD. All season long, your home for Chiefs football in West Central Missouri is Today's Country, 95.3. Oh my goodness. So let's go ahead and take our first commercial break. When we come back, I'll blow that 5 o'clock work whistle and we'll put it in the gear and we'll get rolling. Get some music squeezed in here before kickoff on 95.3. Let's do just that. Wait for the whistle right after these.
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0: Kit Moore with Good Life here on The Drive at 5. We're rolling through this 40-minute free ride. And I forgot to mention at the top of the show, today is also National Power Rangers Day. Yeah, you remember the Mighty Morphin Power Rangers from back in the 90s? Yeah, today is the day. I'm going to have to dig out that intro theme song. I'll look at that here in just a little bit, and I'll play it for you a little bit later on. Get a little Power Rangers here on the radio. But we're also getting ready for Chiefs football action coming your way at 6 o'clock with the Chiefs Radio Network at top of the hour, 6 o'clock. But I have the tunes until then. Here's Brad Paisley. This one will put you in football fever. It's Country Nation on The Drive at 5.
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Brantley Gilbert, Friday night here on The Drive at 5. It is Friday night, and we're heading close to kickoff. Of course, the Clinton Cardinals are on the road in Knob Noster to get their season kicked off tonight. And the Kansas City Chiefs wrap up their preseason games with one coming your way here at 6 o'clock with the pregame from the Chiefs Radio Network on 95.3 KDKD. Now, I mentioned this in the last break, and I want to talk about it again. It is National Power Rangers Day. I did find that old intro theme song. Power Rangers, an American superhero television series produced by Saban Entertainment. Back in 1993, it aired on TV all the way up until 1995. Yeah, the series followed a group of teenagers from a fictional city called Angel Grove, California, with the intellectual Zordon being their main energy power. And they fight against evil monsters and sent to space by Rita Rapunzel and her minions, the Putty Patrol. But yes, National Power Rangers Day. It was debuted on TV on this day, August 28th, 1993. I was a big fan as a little kid of the Mighty Morphin Power Rangers, and today is the day we remember the Power Rangers. All right, enough of that. Enough of all that stuff. Let's get back to the tunes here on KDKD, The Drive at 5, brought to you by Clint's Bar and Grill in downtown Calhoun. Write this down, it's George Strait.

Jason Aldean, Tattoos on This Town here on the Drive at 5. And I know there's a lot of Arrowhead KC tattoos around this town, as we are definitely in the middle of Chiefs Kingdom. And we got kickoff coming your way right around 7 o'clock tonight. But the pregame show gets underway at 6 o'clock right after the Drive at 5 here on KDKD. I'll take you all the way up to we're pregaming the pregame here on KDKD. This afternoon, it's the last preseason game for the Chiefs, and we'll see how what they do on the field today and get ready for their big season opener on Monday night. Believe it or not, they September—I don't even have the calendar switched that far ahead. I think it's September 14th or something like that. No, not quite 14th. September 12th, maybe, is when their first game is. It's the Monday night season opener for a Monday Night Football, but also the Kansas City Chiefs. All right, let's keep it rolling. Here's Matt Stell with That Ain't Me No More.

0: Megan Maroney with Medicine here, closing out the 40-minute free ride here on this Friday on KDKD. I'm Clay Radford, and we got time for one more song. We call it the last song of the day. I'll tell you who it is and what it is right after this.
1: Step into a place where everybody feels like a regular. Clint's Bar and Grill on the Square in Calhoun. It's more than just a meal. It's where stories are shared. 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Good food, good folks, good times.

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2: 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At 10 o'clock, we have our worship service every Sunday morning. 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
5: All right, we're inching closer to the top of the hour, 6 o'clock here in West Central Missouri. I'm Clay Radford. I'll be back again Monday afternoon in the 5 o'clock hour. Until then, you guys take care. Have a great weekend. Get ready for Kansas City Chiefs football. It is coming your way in a matter of minutes. We're going to play one final song. The last song of the day is Kenny Chesney, The Boys of Fall, to get you in the football spirit, taking us to 6 o'clock in Chiefs Radio Network with the preseason, final preseason game here on KDKD, your home for Kansas City Chiefs football. It's coming your way right after this one from Kenny. I'm out of here.

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6: August, the month that signals the regular season is almost here.
7: Go, come on.
6: When players want to hear their name called, making their dreams become reality. Physical and mental toughness are necessary every game to stand out among the others. Coaches continually evaluating every player in hopes of finding that diamond in the rough. It's the month when the temperatures rise as high as the expectations.
8: I feel stronger than I've ever felt as far as strength and lifting and stuff like that. And so now it's just about getting that quarterback stuff down, that stuff moving in the pocket quick, making those quick movements, reacting and doing stuff like that. And so I feel like I wasn't playing my best football at the end of last year before I got hurt. And so I got to find ways to get better, kind of navigating the pocket, running the offense better, and getting the ball out of my hands and letting other guys make plays. And so I think this injury helped me kind of focus on those little things as I kind of get back to being who I am.
9: Mahomes gunning it long, coming down the near side, the pass is caught, touchdown, Kansas City, a 54-yard bomb to Xavier Worthy.
6: When teams make the Super Bowl in February, they look back to August and remember how their roster took shape.
10: Appreciate the effort that they put in. They challenged each other. You continue to do that, then you have a chance to get better. And so, you know, we got plenty of room to grow, and so, but you got to have the effort to be able to do that, and I appreciate that.
2: This is the 2026 Kansas City Chiefs preseason. It's the Seahawks versus the Chiefs.
6: This is the Chiefs Ford Countdown to Kickoff with Mitch Holthus, Danon Hughes, and Josh Klingler live from the stadium, and Joshua Briscoe back at the GEHA Sports Desk. 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
12: The Kansas City Chiefs are back in Arrowhead Stadium, and we're just 1 hour away from the team's preseason finale. Then, the games count. With training camp completed and several starters sidelined for tonight's game, this will be the final chance for many members of the 90-man roster to make their case for a spot on the team's initial 53. One unique wrinkle in today's game will come at the quarterback position. Patrick Mahomes won't play tonight, completing his first preseason without taking any live reps against another team as he continues to prepare to be available for the regular season opener. Meanwhile, Chris Oladokun won't play after entering the concussion protocol this week.

0: As I think between him and Justin and Pat and Chris, they all do a great job of over-communicating. All of those guys, there's one thing about quarterback rooms. You know, there's normally a lot of good chemistry in there. Those guys sit around and they talk about all the different scenarios that can present itself throughout the course of the game. And they're always sharing thoughts on what they would do in a particular situation.
1: Another rookie who we could see more of tonight is undrafted offensive lineman Khalil Benson. After climbing his way into first-team reps at right tackle in training camp, there were some growing pains last week in Tampa. Regarding Benson and the entire rookie class trying to get up to speed at the professional level, Reed was asked what he watches for from young players trying to find their footing in the league.
2: Can you rebound after a tough day? You're getting to see that. Rebound after a tough play, and then are you a repeat offender? And so, you know, you get an idea of all of that during camp. And so when I say I like what I've seen from the rookies, I feel like they're learning from whatever mistakes they make. Looks like they have talent to help us go forward and win games. And so, and then will there be a growing process? Yeah, there will be, but as long as they're going 100 miles an hour doing it, they'll work through it because they don't normally repeat the mistake twice.
1: That's the message to keep in mind for everyone who has an opportunity in tonight's preseason finale. A similar story could be told on the defensive side as well, as defensive coordinator Steve Spagnuolo explained how important this game could be for determining the team's final decisions, particularly at cornerback.
3: This game will tell a lot. I mean, we'll see where Coach Reed's going to go in terms of time for the, you know, the so-called first group, but I think this game's pretty important for a lot of those guys to weed it out. I mean, all this, you guys all know it becomes a numbers game. We can't keep everybody, but I would have liked to have gotten Cater a couple more reps last week. He didn't get in there quite as much as we had planned. I talked with him about that. Hopefully we can get him some more reps in this game.
1: From a rookie quarterback potentially getting all four quarters to the final pushes in the defensive secondary, don't let the preseason precursor fool you. There will be plenty to follow in tonight's game, all the way to the final whistle. We'll take a timeout, and when we come back, we'll head out to Arrowhead Stadium to catch up with Dana Hughes and Josh Klingler as they get ready for tonight's call. That's next, right here on the Chiefs Radio Network.
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1: 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Danon and Josh, there are a lot of fun storylines I'm looking forward to in tonight's game, but I might

0: the most excited for something that's happening before kickoff. 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
1: 96, 97, 98, 99, 100 push-ups. Yeah, I'm just getting ready up here, Joshua. So, yeah, that was my second set of 100 push-ups.
2: Oh, jeez. Danon will be banging the drum tonight. Congratulations. That's
1: Thank you.
2: Cool.
1: Thank you. Yes, very cool. I got the call earlier this week, and, yeah, it's a very cool moment. I'm looking forward to it.
2: I mean, normally in the booth, you're beating me with a stick anyway, so I think that would be pretty easy for you to go hammer the drum.
1: I feel like from a therapy standpoint, yeah. Joshua and Josh, it probably would have been better for me to do it during the regular season because I don't have the same kind of angst and all of that, all those emotions going through me during the preseason. But nevertheless, I'm going to have fun with it. It's going to be cool.
2: It's probably why they asked you during the preseason, actually. You know what I mean?
1: Could have broke the drumstick.
2: Yeah, that.
1: Especially if it was a Raiders game.
2: I was
1: going to
2: say that
1: Raider
2: game or something. You might have been a little bit, little bit out of control. Well, as Joshua mentioned during the open, we're going to see a lot of Garrett Nussmeier tonight. And I'm kind of excited.
1: Yeah.
2: Okay. I could go back to like draft weekend and was kind of scratching my head, probably like a lot of other people. I'm like, okay, a quarterback, all right, it's not a long-term need for that, but this kid has played well. You and I both have had the chance to talk to him, like coach's kid.
1: Yeah.
2: Seems like I asked him about, you know, kind of absorbing the playbook, and he's kind of, yeah, I like that. You know, kind of like he's like a
1: football
2: geek.
1: Nerd, yep.
2: Yeah, that he just loves all that stuff, and so getting him some, you know, extra opportunities at some reps tonight, I think will be good. I mean, I don't know what the ceiling is. If there's a chance he's the number two, I know Andy Reid kind of errs on the side of veterans anyway, but you know, he can't. I certainly wouldn't think he would hurt himself at all tonight by having a great performance.
1: I think it's going to be huge. I think it's great for him. One, just to be able to know from a preparation standpoint, Josh, coming into the week knowing that you're going to play X amount of plays. That's huge for a preseason and nevertheless for a rookie. So for he to go out there, and we've talked about it over the first two preseason games, how the game looks slow to him, which is huge, how he looks so much in control. Even in the interviews when we go into the locker room after the game, his eyes aren't too wide. He doesn't look like the moments are too big for him. It doesn't look like it's overwhelming. I can remember being a rookie on the field, getting onto the field, and like everything seemed like it was going 200 miles an hour. And to him, it's the exact opposite. So I think that's exciting. And let's face it, from a monetary and business standpoint, we don't know if he'll be the number two quarterback. But there's something to be said about being the number three but capable two quarterback. So when the depth chart comes out next week and we're getting prepared and ready for the Denver Broncos to come in town, who knows what that depth chart will look like, but there's definitely an extra peace of mind in the back of Andy Reid and Eric Bieniemy and this entire organization knowing that you have that guy in the bullpen.
2: It's been an interesting week as well because, you know, they'd obviously made the decision Patrick Mahomes wasn't going to play, and Patrick's running scout team at practice, mm-hmm. and Nussmeier's out there with the first team.
1: Love it.
2: Like, I mean, talk about a week to absorb,
1: mm-hmm.
2: right? He's not only getting snaps in practice, he's getting snaps with the number one offensive line, the number one wide receivers, the whole bit.
1: Yeah.
2: He got to be the star of the show this week, and man, I can't imagine what kind of payoff that could have for him. Not necessarily tonight, but
1: mm-hmm. Down the road,
2: yeah,
1: for
2: down
1: sure.
2: the road for sure, right?
1: It's huge. I think, you know, whether you are, you know, there's some tough decisions that have to be made over the course of the next 48 to 72 hours in regards to this roster and the active 53-man roster, game day roster, I should say, and how you maneuver that. And you have Justin Fields, who you're giving a lot of money to. You have Garrett Nussmeier, who you drafted late, who, by all accounts, looks like he's probably a diamond in the rough up until this point. And what maneuvers that you may have to make in regards to assembling that 48-man game day roster and the 53-man travel roster, etc. So I don't envy Brett Veach and Andy Reid around this time. There's a lot of guys that their dreams may not come true in regards to being in a Chiefs uniform. 31 other teams assess the talent.

0: talent of every team. So their chances still are, you know, still there's an opportunity out there. But for our team, having our best foot forward to start the 2026 season, there are teams that are desperate for quarterbacks, and it looks like we may have three really good ones.
1: That's not bad, not bad. Now, the Chiefs could have to keep three on the roster, which they haven't done over the last few years. You and I have talked about that over the first two preseason games, but it really factors in now in a game where you're making probably a whole bunch of judgments on how that roster is going to shake out. Quarterback's got one more slot already than they did a season ago.
0: Yeah, it's tough. I mean, when you think about the quarterback, obviously they don't play special teams. They don't do anything else but wear a baseball cap and, you know, the old school way of clipboard is now an iPad, but they're down on the sideline. And then if you have just a specific returner, which we'll talk more about, and Nico Remigio and other guys that are just kind of one-trick wonders, that takes up a slot for game day. So you have to have a good balance of the players that you know can contribute, the players you want to protect, because I guarantee you don't want to put Garrett Nussmeier on practice squad, because for all the listeners out there and all the fans, if you're on practice squad, you are open to other teams being able to pluck you off of your practice squad and take you onto their team as long as they put you on the 53-man roster. So you cannot expose a talent like that on practice squad if you really think he has a bright future in a Chiefs helmet.
1: We'll get to a little more of the roster implications in our next segment, but I want to talk a little bit quickly about the newbies on defense. We got to see Mansoor Delane play a little bit last week. He's done more and more. Obviously, was curtailed a little bit in camp, kind of coming back from injury, but we've seen him over the last couple weeks get more and more time. And obviously, those two rookie defensive linemen.
0: Yes.
1: Every time I have been able to catch those guys, they're doing something. It's great.
0: Yeah, and you and I talked about it last week. Glimpses. Do you see tidbits of something that can be big for us down the road? And our Mason Thomas, the speed off the edge, he has a rush. He has an ability that no one else on this roster has. Now, does that mean he's the next coming of Derek Thomas? I'm not saying that. I'm just saying that as this roster is constructed now, the speed that he's shown is different than everybody else. And then Peter Woods is another guy with Omar Norman Lott kind of been under the tent for most of the preseason. There's question marks there, but I like what I've seen from Peter Woods.
1: All right, we're going to delve into a little bit of a special teams. Some guys are going to have to make the roster via special teams. 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
1: Welcome back into the Chiefs Radio Network pregame show brought to you by Carbliss, the zero-carb, zero-sugar, low-calorie, ready-to-drink cocktail with flavor that kicks. 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Let's head back out to Arrowhead with Dana Hughes and Josh Klingler. Guys, the headlines usually come from the offensive and defensive sides of the ball, but it seems like the Chiefs still have some roles that could be won on special teams. So how important is that third phase going to be for some of these players on the bubble tonight?
2: And I'm thinking, Dana, you mentioned a little bit, Nico Remigio.
3: Yeah.
2: He's a guy that's made his bones in special teams the last few years as a returner, right? They've auditioned a few others there. I'm not saying he's on the bubble, but he just hasn't factored much into the offense, you know, catching passes and stuff. And can you afford, you know, a roster spot for kind of a specialist in that regard? So those are kind of a few of the things. And then obviously, you know, can you get down to cover kicks? Were you asked to do that in college? Are you doing that for the first time? Mm-hmm. I know talking to some of these guys, there's a few more guys on this roster that have actually done that before than maybe some other years. So I think that there's a little bit of an advantage there for some of the guys that have shown that versatility, maybe, you know, dating back to even last season in college.
3: Well, we had a chance in talking with Mitch earlier and having a pre-production meeting for the broadcast today and this pregame show about giving accolades to the Seahawks and being a team that has really generated a lot of their roster and their draft and free agency based on roles. Guys who can fill specific roles and guys like, as you mentioned, that played special teams in college and can bring a kind of a pride to that at the NFL level. You got to remember, Josh, everybody that's in the NFL were usually superstars at specific positions in college. Most of the time, the special teams players are the guys that are the walk-ons, the guys that are down on the depth chart, usually not the superstars on each team. So if you were a defensive star which got you to the NFL or an offensive star that got you to the NFL, you probably weren't playing very much special teams. And then the mindset of a special team guy is, okay, maybe I have to play it at the NFL level, but I'm looking at that defense, or I'm looking at the offense, or I'm waiting for my opportunity to get on offense or defense, and you don't necessarily take as much pride in your role on special teams. I played with Greg Minuski, Tony Richardson, Reggie Tung, myself. We were the leaders of the special teams. We knew that was our role on game day. Anything we got as far as chances on offense or defense was just gravy. It was just icing on the cake, but we knew when we suited up that we had a job to do on special teams, and that's kind of the mindset that I'm sure that Dave Tobe is looking for.
2: Ken, I guess, you mentioned you guys had that identity of special teamers.
3: Took it personal.
2: And you took it personally.
3: Yeah.
2: Is it different now?
3: I think so.
2: I mean, can you? Because like we said, we're like, well, if you don't do something else, we're what do we do with you, right? But it seems like it's maybe, I don't know if it's stressed certainly a lot, or is there just more of a stress of 1 to 53 being available and ready and the attrition, and you gotta have the full complement?
3: Yeah, I think, I mean, we can have probably a whole another 2-hour show about some of the dynamics of the making of the mindset of special teams players and the mindset of this day and age, these players with NIL money that they've received at the college level, with coming to the NFL and maybe not being as desperate as we were as players coming into the NFL back in the 80s and 90s and early 2000s, a sense of whatever it takes to make this team, I'm willing to do. I've always told the story about Marty Schottenheimer asking me to go out and punt return because Fred Jones got hurt and I'd never punt returned in my life. Well, guess what the answer was? Yes, I can do it. I can figure
2: it
3: out.
2: Do it all the time.
3: And Monday Night Football against the Buffalo Bills in 1993 was my opening opportunity to play in the NFL as a punt returner at a job I've never done before in my life. And I was able to be efficient enough to keep my job for another 6 years. But that's just one of the mindsets that I don't know if these guys have. I don't know if there's a sense of desperation out here for these guys that, hey, I get a chance to cover a kick. I get a

0: chance to be a flyer on the gunner on punt coverage. I get this chance, and this is going to be the eye-opening experience that Dave Tobe and Andy Reid is going to take stock in, that I can be an asset to this team going forward. I wonder about that. I don't want to sound like the old man on the lawn, get off my lawn guy, but like I think there's just a different mindset with these younger players than there was back in the day.
1: All right, it's certainly strange. We know the Chiefs have accomplished so much, and here we are. Look at the Seahawks are coming out. Like, that's the big dog this year. Even preseason. We'll see these guys in the regular season as well. But I know you'd looked back a little bit at maybe last season versus the Super Bowl seasons and what it took and what some of the differences are and some of the things they're going to have to get back to this season. What did you kind of glean from that?
0: Yeah, it was pretty interesting. With the Seahawks, they were 14-3 last year. They won 17 games, obviously won the Super Bowl. So it kind of made me wonder about, okay, their successes last year versus our successes during our three Super Bowl winning seasons. We averaged 29.2 points per game during the three Super Bowl seasons. Well, they averaged 26 points per game last year, or I should say 28.4 points per game, and third in the NFL. So there were definitely some similarities. The one drawback for the Seahawks that I think they would probably look back as a huge black mark was they gave the ball away 28 times on offense. They were second to last in the NFL in giveaways. You would never associate that with success, never mind winning a Super Bowl, but they were able to also capitalize by taking the ball away 25 times last year, sixth in the NFL, while we only took the ball away 14 times. So if you go through a mirror of the stats, not just from Chiefs 2025 and Seahawks 2025, but then even go a dig deeper and go into the Super Bowls of the winning Super Bowl teams that we've had versus the Seahawks winning Super Bowl team last year, you'd be amazed. Super Bowl winning teams, we averaged 51 sacks. And last year we just had 43 sacks. From giving up sacks, we gave up more sacks last year. 47 sacks we allowed last year, while in the Super Bowl years we gave up 26, 26, and 27. So, like, if you look deeper at it, there is a recipe. Everybody talks about Roger Goodell and a script. Well, this is kind of our semblance of a script in regards to what got us to the promised land, what allowed us to win and get over the hump for three Super Bowl winning runs, and then what contributed to a 6-11 season.
1: And what's the biggest thing you'd say if it flipped from a year ago? Is it the run game?
0: Yes, it's the run game. I mean, the one of them in the Super Bowl winning seasons, we had near 1,000-yard rusher Isaiah Pacheco in 2023. Last year, our leading rusher was 611 yards, was Kareem Hunt. Like, so there's a huge difference in that. And then when you consider the one major one that I remember is 2024, Josh, we were 12-0 in one-score games, including the playoffs. And last year, we were 1-7. So there's no secret formula. It is what it is.
1: Well, Kenneth Walker no longer with Seattle, now with Kansas City. We talked to some folks in Seattle today. They're still bummed he's gone. He's going to be a huge, huge addition to what the Chiefs are able to do, obviously, offensively. Well, Danon's off to bang the drum. I'm going to head down to the sidelines, and more to come on our pregame show as Mitch Holtis sits down with head coach Andy Reid.
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3: Chiefs preseason game number 3 against the Seahawks tonight. Big stories, Garrett Nussmeier's game. And 2, as coach would say, make it hard to cut you. We'll find out from coach after this on the Kansas City Chiefs Radio Network.
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10: Welcome to Andy's Acre at the 39th parallel line. As tonight, the Chiefs close out the preseason against the defending world champion Seattle Seahawks. With me, the winningest coach in Chiefs history, the fourth winningest coach in NFL history, and three Super Bowl titles himself, head coach Andy Reid. Okay, here we are, third preseason game. What's the approach this week?
11: Yeah, we'll give the guys their last tune-up here. I can't tell you how many snaps they'll get tonight, but they'll get out there. The young kid, Nussmeier, will be at the quarterback spot, and then he'll have the one offensive line in front of him and see how he does with that. That was all scheduled in advance here. And then defensively, the ones will start there. They'll have a quick opportunity sharpen up, and then likewise with the offense, special teams, and then we get everybody in there and let's get more reps on these guys, and so we can evaluate them and then make the final decision. And that's Brett and his guys, but make that final decision a little tougher on Brett by playing well.
10: I want to ask you about Garrett in specific. Ever since he was here for rookie minicamp, you see it. How much of that's instinct? How much of that is he learning, wanting to learn, growing?
11: Well, you know, he comes from a football family. His dad played quarterback at Idaho, and then he's always been a coordinator in the league. And so the kid's growing up around football in that position, the quarterback position, and he's got a knack for it. He's got good vision. This experience, so it was invaluable to have an opportunity to do this at this level against a good football team. So, and the main thing you're looking for is just to go out and execute and calm the nerves and play.
10: You have warmed up Pat every game as if he's going to play. What about him and the benefit of that, of getting him ready to go even though he doesn't play?
11: Yeah, listen, all the guys have gone out there and done that, but it's great to have your quarterback out there, especially one that's as good as he is doing it. And it's a tribute to him and his attitude. I mean, he wants to be there. He wants to help the guys. He wants to see it and feel it and everything else. And so... you can't ask for more than what he's given the team here up to this point.
10: I want to ask you, you said make it tough to cut when you're talking. People think about the young guys, but I want to ask you about guys that have been around. And you've always stressed you've got to keep moving forward in this league. What about that element of guys who have been around here a while who have to prove it again?
11: Yeah, that's a tough part about this business is you got to prove yourself every day, and mentally and physically. And if you have these letdowns, then, you know, you're

0: you're not going to make a team if the team's competitive. And so Brett does a great job of bringing in competition. Competition brings out the best in all of us. So these guys, they all know that. They know the business. We evaluate them every day, every play. So they know where they stand. And then we've got to make that decision. And Brett does a great job with that. I mean, he includes the coaches and gets their opinion on it. And then you know, makes tough decisions. It's not easy thing to do. It's probably one of the worst things you have to do in this business.
1: And yet I take for granted the open line of communication you have, of how well you work with Brett and his staff, and there's a flow. How big is that for success, to have that flow between personnel and coaching?
0: Well, it is. I mean, the fact that he opens it up and listens to what the coaches are thinking, their side of it, I think is a real strength of his. But at the same time, you know, he's strong and he takes that responsibility on. He knows we trust him, and he and his guys. I mean, we trust what they do, and they spend a lot of time doing it. So whenever it's made, and whoever is given to us, then we take, and it's our responsibility to make the best of them.
1: I admire Seattle and what they've done. They seem to do the same thing. So how much of it is a really good test tonight to go up against their whole group, and including all phases of this game?
0: Yeah, they've got a good team, and they're sure coming off a great year, and they're well coached. Their front office is tremendous, and so it's a well run organization, and it's great to be able to have an opportunity to play. We played them last year and up there, and now we have a chance for them to come here and play us here.
1: Defensively, what do you want to see tonight? You were getting some sacks last week, still no takeaways, but your thoughts on this defense and what you want to see from us tonight?
0: Yeah, you know, you keep pressure on the quarterback, the takeaways will take place. But the main thing is that you can keep pressure on that, on the quarterback, and at the same time be able to take care of the run game, and that's always the challenge. This group here does a nice job with their play action, nakeds, all that stuff, and they run the ball well. So this is a good test that way. I think, you know, both teams aren't giving you their best game plan. That's not what they're doing. We're playing these guys again, and they know that too. And so you come out, and you just really want to give your guys an opportunity to just keep getting better as they go forward here.
1: That being said, some have said Seattle won it last year because they were so good in special teams and beat the Rams in that knockdown dragout with a big special teams play. Us, our special teams, where we're at right now in the four core, and how much of that goes into the decision to who's going to be on this team?
0: Yeah, guys, every year will make this team because of their play on special teams, and it's definitely a third of the game, and you have to respect that. And they have a good special teams unit, and they play hard, they're well coached, and so it's a good test for us that way too.
1: And how big is it to flip the field, at the very least get field position, and to be better at that in 2026?
0: Yeah, well, field position is one of the big things in this business. So matchups, field position, all go into normally how well you do and how many points you put on the board. So field position ends up being a huge thing, and to be able to flip field position ends up being big. You saw it this last week in our last game. We had a punt that was a little bit short, and you know, that becomes an issue. Gives them a little shorter field, and then you don't ever want to do that in this league.
1: That is head coach Andy Reid. We got one more preseason game, folks. It's the Chiefs and the Seattle Seahawks. Stay tuned. We're going to go back to Joshua Briscoe at the GEHA Sport Desk to get some additional comments after this on the Kansas City Chiefs Radio Network.
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5: Welcome back into the Chiefs Radio Network pregame show. This portion of Chiefs pregame is brought to you by Kansas Lottery. Let's play. There's a lot of exciting stuff in this preseason finale, and right now, the new shiny thing is going to be hopefully four full quarters of Garrett Nussmeier. The rookie seventh round pick has really impressed so far through his first two preseason games, and you've got to have somebody take all of these reps. You want to make sure that the offensive line in front of him can protect you, and you want to make sure that those weapons give him some real targets in this game. But this is a multi-year question for Nussmeier to begin to answer. Can you be the backup to Patrick Mahomes for many years to come? How comfortable do you look in these preseason live action environments? And so far, I think he's passed just about every test. Having an entire game, though, to lead the team in all true senses, really excited to see what Nussmeier can do tonight. On the defensive side, you heard Steve Spagnuolo talk about it a little bit earlier in tonight's show. How does that cornerback rotation come together? Keep an eye on who plays in this game tonight. Don't need to see a whole lot from your top line guys, but if you're still out on the field, the Chiefs are still evaluating something. And an important thing to remember, special teams are a path to the roster, and the roster is more than just 53 players. You also have the 16 practice squad spots up for grabs. If you're out there in the fourth quarter of this preseason game tonight, it may not reflect great on your chances to make the initial 53, but if you can make that practice squad, you can be elevated during the course of the season, you stay with the team. Heck, a guy named Tyquan Thornton was a Chief practice squad member not all that long ago. Let him get up to speed with the Chiefs offense, and then it paid off for him in a very big way. So all good things to keep in mind as this preseason game number 3 is just around the corner. Special thanks to Joe's for providing today's game day meal here at the studio. Be the MVP of your tailgate or watch party with Joe's KC Barbecue. 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That'll do it for our pregame coverage from here in the studio. Special thanks to our stadium crew, Eric Townsend, Nick Moser, Steve Cook, and Nick Brown. And back here at our studios, Derek Nestor, Bobby Gilliland, Alex Grimes, Chris Sawyer, and my producer, JT Noah. For Mitch Holthus, Danon Hughes, and Josh Klingler, I'm Joshua Briscoe. This game wraps up the preseason as the roster will be cut down after tonight. Who will stand out and who will move on? The regular season will be here in just 2 weeks. Coming up next, the voice of the Chiefs, Mitch Holthus, takes us up to kickoff right here on the Chiefs Radio Network.
6: Hey, Hey, Danon Hughes here. 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
11: Here is the voice of the Chiefs, Mitch Holthus.
12: The NFL regular season is an 18-week marathon of weekly drama and, to some extent, survival. The 5 weeks of the postseason, full of emotion, more drama, more intensity. The 6 months of the offseason still presents a full calendar. All-Star games, NFL Combine, Pro Days.

0: NFL Draft, Rookie Minicamp, OTAs, Veteran Minicamp, Training Camp. And then there's the next 48 to 72 to 96 hours that is set apart on the NFL calendar. These are days when 1,184 players in the NFL will be cut. There will be dreams dashed, expectations rethought, and a whirlwind of cuts, signings, waiver claims, and trades. Now tonight, the Chiefs have their final preseason game. They just happen to be hosting the defending Super Bowl champion, Seattle Seahawks. And the Chiefs have questions. Offensive line, wide receiver, tight end, linebacker, defensive backs. Both teams are dealing with injuries, and both teams are dealing with roster math. But they will join, both teams, 30 other teams, in the crazy critical 48 to 72 to 96 hours. That is the NFL cut-down time. Our injury report tonight is brought to you by St. Luke's. 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I'm going to read 14 names again for the second straight preseason game. Patrick Mahomes will not play tonight, but he warms up and warmed up again tonight. He's warmed up in all three games. Chris Oladokun is still in the concussion protocol, so the Chiefs are down two quarterbacks tonight. Garrett Nussmeier may play the whole game. Wide receiver, Jimmy Holiday is out with a groin injury. The offensive line, Josh Simmons, the starting left tackle, out with a back injury. And C.J. Hansen is also out tonight. At running back, Ken Walker has a former Seahawk and the MVP of the Super Bowl. May play, but probably won't tonight. Just a minor foot injury. Ashton Gelati still out with that injury, the ruptured plantar fascia. Tyreek Smith is out at defensive end with a hamstring injury. Drew Tranquil is nursing the back still, may play a little tonight. Jack Cochran will be out with a knee injury. Shamari Connor will miss tonight with a knee contusion, and we will monitor Alohi Gilman. He did not play last week and may not play tonight with a back injury. Keys to winning next on the Chiefs Radio Network.
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0: Mitch Holter's back here at Arrowhead Stadium, our final preseason game of the year, and it's against the Seahawks. Be listening throughout the game for the Chiefs to reach the Kansas Lottery Red Zone. 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

0: 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The show must go on. Keys must go on, although Danon's banging the drum. And tonight we have celebrity key givers, the Chiefs coordinators, and our favorite QB1. All right, the first key. Usually we address special teams as some afterthought, some parenthetic mention, but not tonight. Not playing the Seattle Seahawks, who won Super Bowl 60, largely due to being the top special teams unit in the NFL in all four cores. First key, here's Chiefs special teams coordinator, assistant head coach, Dave Toe.
1: You know, I'm happy with the group. I mean, it's, you know, we still have some decisions to make. This game's important for a lot of guys, and, you know, particularly the practice squad, too, as well. So, and we're going against a good unit. Seattle, last year, they finished number one in the league on special teams, and they are flying around. I mean, you watch them in preseason, they are just having fun. They're flying around, and, you know, it's a great challenge for us. You know, and then we get to play them again in the regular season, too, so. This is all good situation for us, having a home game too as well.
0: Chiefs have big decisions to make on the roster. Special teams could decide it. And keep in mind, the Chiefs have given up a 40-yard punt. They had a 36-yard punt and a block PAT. All right, Seattle is very physical defensively, up and down the roster, and especially with Chiefs quarterback, rookie quarterback Garrett Nussmeier getting most, if not all, the action tonight. The second key comes from Chiefs offensive coordinator Eric Bieniemy.
2: The thing that we need to make sure that we're focused on is making sure that we can all get on the same page and continue to build everything as we want to with the right people, but also making sure that we're getting the guys in the right positions to execute and get the things done that we want it done. And I know we're thinking ahead, but, you know, I'm thinking about today and what needs to be done. And on top of that, to making sure that we can come away with a victory this particular weekend coming up.
0: It's been 1,098 days, if you keep in track, since the Chiefs won a preseason game. Third key, Seattle roughed up the Chiefs last year in the preseason. It kind of set the tone for both teams for the season. The third key comes from Chiefs defensive coordinator Steve Spagnuolo.
3: You know, this offense we're getting ready to play here knocked us around last time we played them in the preseason. And a lot of that, when a team attacks you like that, it's really important that the inside guys are stout. And I'm hoping we can come away in this game saying that we have that.
0: And final key, stay healthy. That's what Danon always says in the preseason, but it's also get ready. No better human to articulate that than our amazing QB1, Patrick Mahomes, who's worked his butt off for 7 months to get ready for the season.
4: And it's just been about being a plan. I'm someone that, if you put something out in front of me, I want to go out and get it, and I want to go out and maximize every single opportunity, every rep in the weight room, every hour that I can spend in the building to get my body right. And so this has always been the plan, is get, be ready for training camp, get all the reps in training camp, prepare your body that way so that when you get to week one, you're ready to play the game and you've had the right amount of time off. And so from the day that I got the surgery, as quick as I did, to hopefully the first game of the year, the plan will go accordingly, and I'll be able to go out there and be myself.
0: No one has gotten ready for this season like Patrick Mahomes has. I was even doing the math in my head. When he went down on this field against the Chargers on December the 14th, I'm thinking, man, maybe by Halloween this year? No, he'll be out there on September the 14th. But his key and our final key of the night is not only stay healthy, but get ready. And I'll add a fourth key. Go get it. Go get this game. Because the Chiefs has some big decisions to make. You're going to want to hang around tonight because we will have Chiefs General Manager Brett Veach. There's a lot to talk about with him because, as I mentioned in the open of the broadcast tonight, I said 48 hours. The first cutdown, that the cutdowns have to be made from 91 to 53 for the Kansas City Chiefs by 5 o'clock Sunday, 5 o'clock Central Time Sunday. But don't think that 53-man roster is going to be set in granite somewhere because it could change as early as the next day. This could be trades. Remember, the Chiefs had the 9th position on waiver claims this year. Last year and the years before, 31st, 32nd, you had to wait till everybody sifted through guys before the Chiefs could make a claim. Not this year. not with the ninth position in making a waiver claim from somebody else caught on a roster, including a talented Seahawk roster, that they're trying to sneak through to the practice.